was Osborne, and we came here to kick off the biggest night right here in Nashville, Tennessee. Come on.

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0: Hello, Nashville. John, good to see you, buddy. How about that? Welcome, friends. That is the way you start a show right there. Well, the crowd is growing. So are the outdoor temperatures, wouldn't you say? Hundreds of thousands are expected to show up here in Nashville to celebrate a very warm 250th American birthday. I'm Ryan Seacrest, broadcasting live coast to coast from the Broadway stage in the heart of Music City, right here in downtown Nashville, Tennessee. It's Disney Celebrates America, Nashville's Star Spangled Bash. And what a better place to celebrate than Music City. This is the spot to be, because nothing unites Americans like great music. Tonight's playlist is the sound of America. We've got rock, we've got R&B, we've got pop, we've got hip-hop, and of course, plenty of country. Nick Jonas is going to hit the stage in a little bit. Reba McEntire's on this show. Tim McGraw joins us. The All-American Rejects are here. Little Big Town, Boys to Men, Lauren Daigle, got Neo, we've got Sublime, and so much more. Plus, we'll have Nashville's largest fireworks and drone spectacle ever. We literally have cameras up in the sky for a ride along with them. It's going to be a one-of-a-kind celebration, all set to live music by the 14-time Grammy Award-winning Nashville Symphony. Keeping the energy moving throughout the night with us tonight is breakout country superstar Emily Ann Roberts, our backstage correspondent, and comedian John Crist is out there somewhere in the crowd as our man on the street reporter, mixing it up with the masses. He's got a lot of ground to cover tonight. And we just kicked it off with that incredible open featuring Grammy-winning country duo Brothers Osborne. And lucky for us, they're back for an encore. Here with one of their most iconic anthems. It's a song that examines and celebrates American life. Are y'all ready to get American crazy? Let's go!

0: correspondent, bringing you all the vibes all night long. Now, I'm here with Miss Lauren Daigle, and you recently hosted the K-Love Fan Awards, and you said you wanted a live alligator on stage with you.
1: I tried so hard.
0: Well, girl, I tried to get a live alligator here tonight, and I couldn't, but I got you this cute little Steffi.
1: That feels like a piece of home for me.
0: Yes, you're going to kill it tonight. We're so excited. Now, let's see what our man on the street, comedian John Crist, is up to. He's so far down in that crowd, he may be all the way to Memphis by now.
2: I am, Emily, and I am on Fifth Avenue. I'm going to spend throughout the show, I'm going to try to get closer and closer and closer to see if I can end the show all the way on stage with you guys. I'm going to show you guys the sights, the sound. You're on TV, so you're not going to be able to smell it, but I'll describe it the best I can. We got a guy right here who has a red, white, and Bush Light shirt. So that's just what you're looking at out here. I saw an Amish family. I don't even know how they would have gotten here. And then I saw a guy with an Abe Lincoln outfit on. I think that was a different part of American history, but I'm going to just go with it. I mean, I've seen everything out here. As the crowds continue to pour in, I'm going to make my way all the way up to the front. Hopefully I can end the show with y'all. Check back in to see the results, baby.
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8: Thank you, Luke. Good to see you, buddy. Welcome back. You're looking live at Heroes Corner. Our military members with the best seats in the house tonight. If you're one of the hundreds of thousands here in Music City or one of the millions watching at home, we're happy to be celebrating this special event with you. Of course, we can't celebrate our country's 250th birthday without some All-American favorites. I'm thinking hot dogs. Matter of fact, look at this hat.

0: Coming up, we have the biggest fireworks and drone show you have ever seen. 1,000 drones, to be exact. So make sure you stick around for that. But another essential patriotic element on this most important day in history, the All-American Rejects. Here they are to perform one of their signature tunes. You ready?
1: Yes, I'm ready!
0: It's Dirty Little Secret. Let's go.

wants more 4th of July than the All-American Rejects. Nice work, fellas. Loving that. Now we shift gears and genres for our next talented performer. I first got to know her when she advanced to the Las Vegas rounds. It was season 11 of American Idol. And since then, she's become one of the most successful artists to ever compete on the show, winning 2 Grammys and scoring hits like the one she's performing for us tonight. Here to sing, still Rolling Stones, give it up for Lauren Daigle.

absolutely amazing, the one and only Lauren Daigle. The crowd loving it, Lauren. Loving this celebration tonight. You want to keep it going? Keep this party rolling on? Continue our celebration? So to do so, we move from one stellar country vocalist to four with the biggest quartet to ever hit Nashville. Grand Ole Opry inductees, repeat winners for the Vocal Group of the Year at the CMAs, and at tonight's bash, they're here to perform two of their most popular hits. Coming to us from just across the Cumberland River at Rock Harbor Marina, please welcome Little Big Town.

So much more to come. Your ultimate 4th of July playlist continues with the legendary three-part harmonies of Boyz II Men. 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
1: 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See? 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
1: I can see that, Zoe. With a fifth this sharp...

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0: 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But you know what? 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
5: Sexiest man alive. I get it all the time. My publicist doesn't like when I say this, but you can ask me whatever you want. Good morning, America. Aloha from Hawaii, and you're welcome.
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to Disney Celebrates America Nashville Star Spangled Bash. We're celebrating life, liberty, and as I can see, a lot of you pursuing happiness right now. We love to see that.

the great Boyz II Men, taking us all home with that incredible performance. Thank you, gentlemen. And good news, they'll be back with one of their all-time hits a little bit later. Now, we've got a monster talent who's been racking up one country crossover smash after another for decades, having sold 80 million records worldwide. He is one of the biggest stars of all time in music. It is time for the one and only Tim McGraw.

0: y'all. And buddy, I'm just going to go ahead and say it. I think that you're like a Swiss Army knife because you can do it all. You have got a country album coming out on July 10th. And my favorite song is Miss Tundra. You said, whatever she's cooking, she serves it right up. Now, I want to know, if a Southern woman was going to make you something to eat, what would you want it to be?
1: I am old fashioned. Give me some fried chicken, some mashed potatoes, mac and cheese, and we good to go. That's all I
0: need. Oh, well, a Southern woman would know just what to do. After the break, the queen herself performs. Reba is up next.
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8: 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Y'all having fun?
9: Yes, sir!
8: It certainly would not be a party celebrating our great country, especially in the music capital of the world, without the First Lady of country music. Her voice has become part of the American fabric of our lives, a legend recognized by a single name whose talent has touched generations. She's performing at the Beechcraft Heritage Museum about an hour and a half down the road in Tullahoma, Tennessee. She's accompanied by the 129th Army Band, and with them is an audience full of our country's true American heroes, our military service men and women. 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
1: The incomparable Reba McEntire, everybody. And thankfully, Reba will be back a little later with another incredible performance. And now we go from one country legend to three solo artists joining forces for the first time. Last year, Elizabeth Nichols gained widespread attention with her hit, I Got a New One. And tonight, she's performing her latest release. She's joined by our favorite multitasker, Emily Ann Roberts, a vocal powerhouse, often described as a little bit Dolly Parton and a little bit Reba. And rounding out the group is Aniston Pate, who I met a long time ago. Season 22 it was of American Idol. Buzz has been building, radio airplay has been building ever since. Here they are on Elizabeth's latest single, Paul Revere. Take it away, ladies.
2: He took her home,
3: wait,
2: straight from the bar.
3: Are you sure?
2: I heard they got in the same car.
3: Oh my gosh.
2: And when I asked,
3: what'd you say?
2: Him where he was.
3: What'd he say?
2: He told me he was back at home, but then I saw his location and he was in a parking lot for like 4 hours. What if I truck to Uber? The losers are coming. The losers are coming. What if I truck to Uber?

0: You're welcome for your service.
1: Yeah. We are live. Okay, I'm on fourth, trying to make my way. We found a beautiful family. What's the last name of this family? What's the last name of the family?
2: Drago.
1: We got the whole family down here. Where are y'all from?
3: Baton Rouge, Louisiana.
1: Baton Rouge, Louisiana. You hear that accent? Okay, tell us what happened. What grade are you in?
3: Fifth.
1: Fifth. Tell us what happened 250 years ago.
3: Freedom.
1: Yeah, dude. I love this kid. Okay, and you're what grade are you in?
4: Ninth
1: grade. You know this. You know the answer. What does it mean when I say one if by land, two if by sea? Nothing. He doesn't know at all. Okay. You know the answer? Mom, you know the answer.
5: What is by land?
1: One if by land, two if by sea.
5: He knows the answer.
1: Nobody in this family knows. But Neo's coming up next. Everybody stick around.
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12: Welcome back live to the kind of celebration only Music City can throw. It's Disney Celebrates America, Nashville Star Spangled Bash. And we can't be in Nashville celebrating our country's 250th without also celebrating some major news surrounding one of Nashville's biggest stars. Congratulations to Taylor Swift and Travis Kelce, who got married last night in a ceremony officiated by Adam Sandler at Madison Square Garden in New York City. The crowd here in Nashville sending Taylor and Travis our very best. Congratulations. Now, these guys have been gathering all day long for this landmark 4th of July, and the upcoming fireworks and drone finale will be one for the ages, more than three times larger than anything this city has ever done. But before we light up the sky, we've got another performance. This guy can literally do it all. He excels at so many musical genres, R&B, pop, dance, hip-hop, and soul. And as we're about to find out,

0: 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He's releasing his new country-inspired album, Highway 79, on July 10th. Here he is, three-time Grammy winner, Ne-Yo.
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America's birthday party rocks on with a red, white, and blue summertime anthem that we all know and love. But before that, Neo returns with one of his biggest hits. Then later, a fireworks and drone spectacular 250 years in the making. Don't go anywhere. 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

0: vibes, same ingredients. 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
2: 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It's new season. Let's go. New winners. Same whammy. Oh.
3: This is ugly.
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1: Neo, with a perfect song for this Independence Day. 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Now, next up, we have a performance by a very independent young woman. Emily Ann Roberts is back with a summer party anthem. We all know the lyrics too. She's also brought some friends along for the ride. So grab your beverage of choice and sing along to this Toby Keith classic.

barbecues, tailgates, fairs, and festivals, and you, sir, do not have a pair of testicles if you prefer drinking from glass.

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10: I saw a video on those.
11: We saw that too.
8: The value runs deep here. But you know what? 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Sam's Club.
9: Careful up there.
8: Oh.
12: Who's got what it takes to be a Dancing with the Stars pro?
13: I'm gonna be the next pro, baby.
12: Our judges will decide who will go pro.
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15: It was 100% the wrong choice.
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16: I was recording the Seven Psalms album. And I started experiencing hearing loss in my left ear. I had no idea how performing live could be done. It took me years to play with musicians again.
17: The Lord is my engineer. The Lord is the earth I run.
16: It's the most extraordinary tours I've done.
18: 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Give it up for Lauren Daigle.

0: She is just so good. Lauren Daigle, everybody. Thank you for being here, Lauren. Now, as we go to break, we'd like to wish the great Clint Black a speedy recovery. Clint was supposed to perform with us tonight, but unfortunately, he's been sidelined with severe tonsillitis. So, Clint, we wish you a speedy recovery. The very best from all of us. We will see you next year at this big party. This one is for you, Clint.
1: So we're in the club right now.
2: How about now?
1: Yeah.
3: Fair. How about now?
4: Yeah. You're always in the club because you can order anything you need on the Sam's Club app.
3: Oh, nice. Why don't you order some AA batteries and some sushi?
4: Okay.
5: Are we still in the club?
4: Shh. Yes.
5: Come join us, Sam's Club.
6: How we're made determines how far we go. So for those who are strong, those who are powerful, those who aren't afraid to push their limits, the world of greater awaits. 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

0: 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All the champions, all the playmakers, and the biggest stars are going to be there, and they're letting me host. Hey, thanks, man. Hey!
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10: What's your emergency?
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0: back tonight. Disneyland Park in California is featuring the spectacular Disney's Celebrate America 4th of July concert in the sky. This patriotic nighttime spectacular over Sleeping Beauty's castle runs over the holiday weekend to celebrate our nation's 250th anniversary. And this weekend, Disneyland Resort reached a huge milestone, welcoming its 1 billionth guest since opening in 1955. It's 8-year-old Andres Robles sharing this unforgettable moment with him are his mom Alejandra and his dad Jose at the happiest place on earth. Way to go. From Disneyland to here in Nashville, and now to a place we've all visited at least 100,000 times, musically that is, it's Motown Philly. The greatest living vocal trio is back and they're performing one of their flagship tracks. It is Boyz II Men. One more time, let's hear it, Nashville!
1: Let's get it!

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0: 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Appreciate your energy, take good care. And now it's time for another medley from country music's premier vocal quartet. They're back for another round. We couldn't be happier about that. One more time, it's Little Big Town. 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
2: A little sweaty, but we here.
0: Okay, I gotta tell you something. I didn't grow up with anybody who sang with me, and I have always wanted to be in a band so I could sing in harmony with people. I'm just gonna shoot my shot.
3: Okay.
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3: Yeah, we could do that.
2: Absolutely.
3: Give
2: me
3: the key, Dave.
4: One, two, three, four. Doom, da, da, doom, da, da, da, da, da, da, da, da, da, da, da.
3: Well done.
2: Yeah. Let's go.
3: You're in.
0: I'm in. Okay. Well, take me on
2: Boyz
0: the road.
2: Boyz II Men.
3: For free.
0: After the break, another incredible performance by the one and only Reba McEntire.
2: Yeah.
5: 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Nashville Star Spangled Bash on ABC is sponsored by Heinz, Kraft, and Oscar Mayer, proud partners of America 250.

0: 250 years of American summers, millions of American cookouts. 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
1: I'm going to let you in on a little something. There's a store that's actually a club with prices so good, you'll feel like a legend. Oh, nice one, Alex. 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

0: Gained scent boosters keep Amaya smelling great, even on the longest days.
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2: It detected citrus.
0: Long-lasting scent for long-lasting days.
3: So we're in the club right now.
4: Yeah. How about now?
3: Yeah.
5: How about now?
6: Yeah, you're always in the club because you can order anything you need on the Sam's Club app.
5: Oh, nice. Why don't you order some AA batteries and some sushi?
6: Okay.
7: Are we still in the club?
6: Yes.
7: Come join us, Sam's Club.

0: To all the men and women that have served our great country, that keep us free, that keep us proud, I just want to say thank you from the bottom of my heart, from the Johnson family, for giving us our freedom and 250 years of it.
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much as I can. I'm on 2nd Avenue. This is as close as I can get to the front. And it's been such an unbelievable night. The fireworks haven't even started yet. There's no other place I can get in this line except I'm going to have to do one thing to get to the front. I'm going to have to crowd surf my way to the front. It's the only way I can do it. You got to take me to the front.

0: For 250 years, over 41 million courageous men and women have answered the call to defend our freedom. 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We proudly stand together to honor our military community and who our nation owes profound gratitude as we celebrate 250 years of independence.
1: Meet Taylin. 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
27: Thursday's just got a whole lot more fun. Yay! In your nightmare, what comes up through the toilet while you're sitting there?
28: A hand.
29: Is that John Chris out there in the sea of people somewhere? I think reports have been body surfing in Nashville on Broadway. As we bring it back in, welcome back to the biggest 4th of July party. Coming up is the most spectacular fireworks and drone show, breaking the Nashville record as the largest in the city's history. We have got 40,000 pounds of fireworks, 1,000 drones, and 1,000 floating flares. Those are essentially aquatic pyrotechnics which emerge from the water below. So you imagine firelight skimming across the water before erupting into the sky here. It will be unlike anything we have ever seen. So stick around for that. It's almost here. Next up, we've got the perfect band to party with on our country's birthday. We're also in for a remarkable treat. Nearly 30 years after frontman Bradley Knowles passing, his son, Jacob Knoll, has carried on his legacy as the band's lead vocalist. He has undoubtedly made his father very proud. Here to perform one of their most popular hits, plus the title track from their first album in 30 years.
0: It is sublime.
5: Who'd ever thought the Long Beach Boys would make it on TV?

0: Thank you so very much. Enjoy your 4th of July. Long Beach Forever, Super Records.
1: Oh, hello. We are back here waiting on Mr. John Chris to make it up to the stage. And I don't know where he's at. He has been our man out in the crowd trying to get up here, and I think I'm just going to have to keep on waiting for him, but I hope he doesn't miss those fireworks. But it's not looking good, y'all. But this has been such an incredible night. We are so excited. Nick Jonas is coming up here in a little bit, and it is going to be absolutely incredible. So we're just on the edge of our seat waiting for John.

0: good to see you. What an epic night here in Nashville. How y'all feeling?
1: Buddy, I have got a question for you. So I grew up listening to you and your brothers and watching you on my couch and dreaming of making it in this business one day myself. And there might be folks at home who want to step out and chase their dreams, but they just don't have the courage to try. Do you have any encouragement you could give to them?
0: Well, I think just keep at it. I was fortunate enough to get to do it with my brothers, my family, which was huge for me. But listen, get out there, get your voice heard, and do your thing.
1: I think that's awesome. Hey, I want to know, do you have any 4th of July traditions that you look forward to every year?
0: Yeah, eating lots of great food, barbecue, of course, and spending time with family is always the best. And it's my first time here in Nashville for the 4th of July, and this is real special.
1: Oh, it is special. 250th. Nick is going to perform right after the break, so stay tuned.
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1: 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Oh. Nice one, Alex.
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18: We're back. I'm bringing the big bucks. New season. Let's go. New winners. Same whammy. Oh.
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1: And that is why we're all here, after all, celebrating the 250th birthday of our great country. And the party continues with our next performer. He's a buddy of mine. He's a global superstar, a chart-topping

0: is in pop music, captivating audiences around the globe. Well, he's no stranger to Music City, having recorded right here in Nashville. Tonight, he is ready to light up this stage. So make some noise for Nick Jonas.
1: Nashville.

0: Don't go anywhere. After the break, Nick Jonas returns for another spectacular performance. Then the Nashville sky comes alive with a jaw-dropping fireworks and drone show that is the largest, most extravagant in the city's history. Stay with us.
1: Dancing with the Stars, the next pro. 12 of the best dancers join me for the audition of a lifetime.
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0: forth, brother. Great to see you. Congratulations on everything. All right, you are on the stage, and you've made it to the stage with a sea of 500,000 fans here tonight celebrating America 250. What an incredible talent you are.
1: Oh my gosh,
0: you did such a great job tonight performing and co-hosting and backstage, and pretty funny, you.
2: Thank
0: you. Got a career in comedy.
2: Sweating. It's hot.
0: We have another performance with Tim McGraw. I don't think anyone at home or in Nashville in this crowd is ready for what's going to happen after that. Are you? First, Tim, take it away.

Legend, Tim McGraw, everyone. We're back live here, Lower Broadway in Nashville. The sky is lighting up, as promised. The most beautiful drone spectacular is happening high above Nashville, Tennessee. Fireworks to come, but take it all in to the Nashville Symphony Orchestra.

from those beautiful drones into this remarkable display of amazing, colorful fireworks, unlike anything we've seen here before. This space is entitled Liberty Fanfare, with a symphony of mid and high aerials and color-changing chrysanthemums, filling more of the sky above the Cumberland River than ever imagined.

music of the National Symphony, led by Enrico Lopez Yanez. Absolutely amazing and so fitting for the spectacle. And now we begin our tribute to the armed forces, incorporating the Coast Guard, Space Force, Air Force, Navy, Marines, and Army.

Happy Birthday, America. Now, this is the John Wayne Duke March. 12 flatbed trailers mounted with these stunning fireworks have been staged just outside Nissan Stadium there in downtown Nashville. Take a look.

this crowd of about 500,000 people in Nashville singing and dancing just a few minutes ago. Now, silent, watching in complete amazement. So am I. This is Semper Fidelis, which is Latin for always faithful or always loyal. 20 pyrotechnicians have been setting this show up over the course of 12 very long days, but it is really worth it. How stunning.

0: with us this evening. Thanks to all of you here in Nashville and to all of you watching at home. Thank you, Emily Ann Roberts, John Crist, and all of our amazing performers, the hundreds of thousands of friends we have made here tonight. So fun. And of course, you at home, stay with us as it continues this unprecedented historic milestone. Happy birthday, America. Here's the 250 more. Now, with some final words on our 24 hours of Disney Celebrates America, we go back to David Muir from ABC World News tonight from Nashville. Good night, America.
1: Brian, thank you. That was extraordinary. Nashville, and of course, this country celebrating the 4th. Thank you so much at home for being along for the ride these last 24 hours as we celebrated the wonders of America. Happy 250th. And from all of us here at ABC News and the Walt Disney Company, I'm David Muir. Happy 4th. Good night.

0: Good morning, America. Triple digits, soaring high temperatures, breaking records in more than a dozen cities. First responders in Washington, D.C., tending to hundreds overcome by that scorching heat. Severe storms moving through the nation, turning deadly.
1: I've been here 32 years, and it's never been this bad.
0: The damage overnight as flight delays pile up for millions of Americans heading home from the holiday weekend.
2: Happy birthday, America. The celebration overnight in the nation's capital, lighting up the skies with a record-setting show.
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0: Beach dangers, a shark attack at a popular New York beach.
4: Someone came up to the lifeguard and said shark.
0: Another caught just miles away while rip currents turn deadly in Florida and lifeguards make nearly 200 rescues.
5: Way harder than I thought.
0: Plus GMA with an eye-opening experiment on the difference between swimming in the pool and the ocean. Ginger Z diving in.
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1: Winning at Wimbledon, the Americans advancing to the round of 16, plus World Cup fever, the U.S. men's national team prepares for its biggest challenge yet, minus its star player.
0: And Disney celebrates America 250, highlights of our marathon event. David getting a bird's eye view from Lady Liberty's torch, the parade down Bourbon Street.
2: Oh, we got a party, all right. We are parading.
0: GMA at every corner of the country and sharing intimate stories of the American dream. 250 years.

0: Good Morning America.
1: Oh my goodness, what a July 4th that was. I'm back from Maine, you're back from Fort Campbell in Kentucky.
2: That's right, home of the 101st Airborne Division. What a great time.
1: It was absolutely incredible. Good morning, America. It is good to see you. As you can see, Whit is off this morning. It is so great to have Stephanie Ramos here with us this morning. As Americans continue celebrating the nation's 250th birthday weekend, there is so much to commemorate across the country. We're going to have more on those celebrations ahead, along with the latest on holiday travel and the thousands of flight delays impacting travel this weekend.
2: Absolutely. Also ahead, dangerous conditions in the water. In Florida, nearly 200 swimmers were rescued from powerful rip currents this weekend, while shark sightings are raising concerns along New York beaches. We'll have what families need to know to stay safe before heading to the shore.
1: Important stuff there, but we are going to begin here with that extreme weather gripping much of the country. The effects of record-breaking heat and severe storms, they are still being felt this morning. Samara is standing by with the forecast, but first let's go to Morgan Norwood now with the latest. Morgan, good morning.
3: Good morning to you, Gio. From deadly storms to record heat, it has been a holiday weekend of weather extremes. And this morning, millions are now bracing for more severe weather as cooler air finally starts to move in.
4: This morning, severe storms sweeping the nation, turning deadly as more than 100 million cope with dangerous record high temperatures. In Chicago, torrential rain triggering flash flood warnings as storms push through overnight. Drivers stranded on flooded roads.
5: It's never been this bad. I've been here 32 years.
4: One woman and her two dogs died when a tree fell on her mobile home. In New Jersey's Bergen County, a tree falling on top of this house causing a fire that destroyed the home in River Edge. In nearby Paramus, trees and power lines knocked down as the storm blew through. In New York City, a tree falling on a subway train in the Bronx, injuring the operator. Her injuries, fortunately, not serious. In Oklahoma, lightning making an appearance during Lawson City Fireworks Show.
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4: Thousands attending the Great American State Fair in Washington, D.C. around the National Mall, ordered to evacuate as stormy weather approached. People taking shelter in nearby federal buildings and museums. Nationwide, 140 million were under heat alerts, stretching from the Midwest to the East Coast, setting record highs in more than a dozen cities. In Maryland, extreme heat causing this Metro Rail train to derail. 11 people evacuated from the train, one sent to the hospital. And throughout the Northeast, Amtrak canceling dozens of trains and delaying more. The extreme heat causing wires to snag and rails to expand, risking derailment. Service is expected to return to normal today. Philadelphia, the birthplace of the nation, hitting 101 degrees. And if you're wondering, back on July 4th, 1776, Thomas Jefferson recorded a high temperature of just 76 degrees in this weather log.

0: So you know what? We've got more storms, more heat in the forecast to come. Mother Nature putting on its own little fireworks show last night in New York. You can see One World Trade getting zapped by lightning. I'm sorry, Friday night getting zapped by lightning there. Let's go ahead and take a look real quick at the storms that are going to be moving through today. So heat dome brings stifling heat along the northern tier of this high pressure. We tend to see storms develop along that ridge. And so we've got more storms that'll be rolling through as we head through the overnight hours and afternoon. Level 2 out of 5, lightning, flash flooding, damaging wind from Philadelphia down to Washington, D.C. We have a level 3 out of 4 flooding for parts of New Jersey and Pennsylvania. So be mindful of that on the roads. That's a look at the forecast. Gio, back to you.
1: A heat dome. I don't like the sound of that, Samara. All right, thank you so much. Now to the travel outlook as millions of Americans get set to head home after the holiday weekend. ABC's Alex Perche is at Reagan National Airport there in New York. Alex, good morning. Already looks busy.
2: Yeah, that's right, Gio. We got the first wave of people waking up this morning, getting ready to head home from this historic July 4th holiday weekend. And by Monday, TSA expects it will have screened some 19 million passengers. And as you mentioned here, Reagan National Airport is open. Flights resumed this morning. The airport's been shut down since about Saturday afternoon for all those celebratory flyovers we've had in D.C. And if you look over my shoulder right now, TSA pre, the line appears to be moving pretty smoothly. But when we talk about nationwide, FlightAware has tracked 186 cancellations and 700.

0: Selena Wang is following it all for us there in Washington. Good morning, Selena.
1: Yeah, good morning, Stephanie. There were a few weather-related delays, but the president ended up marking our nation's 250th last night with a speech on the National Mall. It was part celebration, part partisan messaging, and all of it happening on the hottest July 4th ever recorded here in Washington, D.C.
2: Overnight, President Trump celebrating America's 250th birthday.
3: Tonight we pledge allegiance to the flag they gave us, and we say, God bless the immortal patriots of 1776.
2: But also delivering a politically charged address on the National Mall.
3: We want to keep America great, and we will do so by approving the Save America Act. You won't have cheating on the elections anymore.
2: And repeatedly denouncing communism.
3: We don't want communists in our country.
2: Capping a day of festivities on the hottest July 4th ever recorded in the nation's capital. The heat index in the D.C. area reaching a high of 112 degrees. And Trump's 16-day Great American State Fair at times struggling to draw a crowd.
4: The events have been postponed, I'm told by an organizer, is because of the intense heat.

0: This large shark caught in the surf at Gilgo Beach. Scientists say fish migration patterns may cause some sharks to swim closer to shore.
1: Schools of fish that move closer to shore are going to draw the attention of sharks. Sometimes those schools of fish will overlap with human beings, and that could lead to a shark bite.
0: Now, marine experts stress rip currents remain the far greater threat, urging swimmers to stay near lifeguards, heed beach warning flags, and if caught in a rip current, swim parallel to shore until you're free of the current rather than try to fight it. Stephanie?
2: All right. Thanks so much, Andrew. Now to a GMA health alert about a parasitic infection, where it's spreading, and what to know about the symptoms. Joining us with more, including how to protect ourselves, is ABC News medical correspondent Dr. Darian Sutton. Great to see you.
3: Good morning.
2: So break this down for us.
3: Yeah.
2: Where is the outbreak, and is it really serious?
4: This can be quite serious, especially for those who are higher risk. So, Stephanie, this is an ongoing parasitic outbreak of an infection called cyclosporiasis. We typically see this in the United States, and it has been tracked since 2019. But what makes this year different is that the numbers are trending higher than what we typically see. So far, the CDC has documented between May and mid-June at least 145 cases, nearly 20 hospitalizations, and in certain states, we're seeing

0: Morning, Gio. So we are all still cheering for USA. The U.S. men's national team is playing Belgium tomorrow in Seattle. Now, the U.S. is having a historic run as a host nation for the FIFA World Cup. But look, tomorrow's match will be without soccer star Fulleran Balogun after he received a controversial red card during the round of 32 victory over Bosnia. Well, if USA advances, FIFA says the striker can return for the quarterfinals. But now the last time the U.S. faced Belgium was in March. That was an international friendly match. They did fall 5-2, but U.S. coaching staff says that they treated that as a reality check. Gio?
1: Yeah, I say that is a reality check. All right, Melissa, so there was a lot of World Cup action this weekend. So what matches stood out?
0: Absolutely. So look, first off, Canada's Dream World Cup, that came to an end. They become the first host nation to fall, losing 3-0 against Morocco. And look, the result means that Morocco will now make their second straight appearance in the quarterfinals after becoming the first African team to reach the semifinals in 2022. And then over in Philadelphia, that was the France-Paraguay match. It was scoreless until deep in the second half. What a game. France's first goal by megastar Mbappe was all Le Blues needed to beat Paraguay. That was 1-0. So next up, France will face Morocco. Then, of course, we have to mention Cape Verde. That was quite the reality check. Talk about that for Argentina on Friday. Barely scraping by after a stunning performance by Cape Verde. The match going into extra time. Superstar Messi and his team ending the African Islands' Cinderella run 3-2. Look, no team has earned more credit in defeat than this Cape Verde team. Now, Argentina will play Egypt in the round of 16. And of course, out here in LA, we are excited for Mexico. They are preparing to face off against England tonight. The winner, of course, moves on to the quarterfinals. So, Gio, all I got to say is, Viva Mexico.
1: Oh, Viva Mexico. Absolutely. I love how excited you are. Everyone is excited about this. It's been quite the World Cup already. All right,
0: absolutely.
1: Melissa, thank you so much. All right, time now for another check of the weather. And Samara. Hey, Samara.
2: Hey, yeah. Take a look at some of this heat, guys. These are the records that were broken yesterday. I mean, Atlantic City, 106 degrees. Baltimore, Maryland coming in at 102. These are daily records. We have Fayetteville, North Carolina, 100 degrees. So the triple digits were in full effect. That wasn't even factoring in the humidity. But when we do factor in the humidity, this is what we get for our Sunday. Anyone living in Orange, you have a heat advisory in effect. Little Rock, 100. Memphis, 102. Macon, Georgia, 104 degrees there. This is what everyone wants to know. When are we cooling down? Check it out. New York, by Monday, finally, 72 degrees. That's a look at the forecast. Let's see what's going on in your neighborhood.

0: And that's a look at your local forecast. You guys, that heat yesterday.
1: Like a sauna.
2: Oof. Walking into an oven. That's what it felt like walking outside. Mm. So hot. Samara, thank you very much. Now to Taylor Swift entering her newlywed era as we learn more about the details of her lavish wedding to Travis Kelce at New York City's Madison Square Garden. And ABC's Will Gans has been following it all, of course. Good morning, Will. What is the tea and tea details?
3: Here are the Swift tea details for you. This guest list includes Fergie, Dakota Johnson, Julianne Moore, Ethan Hawke, Hugh Grant, Jason Sudeikis, Jessica Chastain, Nikki Glaser, just to name a few lucky guests. And while those names may not have appeared in her earlier songs, fans of her music know that this happily ever after, and this wedding specifically, has been a long time coming.
4: The night literally sparkling for a wedding celebration that couldn't possibly be more endgame. After the storm, something was born on the 4th of July. Taylor Swift and Travis Kelce's July 3rd wedding reception stretching into the early morning hours of Independence Day.
5: It really was intimate, wasn't it, guys?
6: It was just so beautiful. And it's hard to imagine that a place that big and a wedding with such stars could feel so personal.
4: Our Robin, George, and Michael spilling the Swift tea after attending the wedding of the decade.
5: It was like any wedding that you would attend.
7: It was their dream wedding, and it really was amazing. Congratulations to both of them.
6: Congratulations.
5: Oh, and their vows.

0: All right, they wrote their own vows.
1: Little books.
0: Yeah.
2: And Maren Morris sharing the handkerchiefs given to each guest, which include a lyric from one of Travis's favorite songs. So it's gonna be forever. As for the ceremony, Travis and Taylor's brother serving as best man and man of honor. And Taylor's something blue? The Empire State Building going full Opalite for the occasion. And they're calling it the Billy Madison Square Garden.
3: Back to school.
2: Thanks to Adam Sandler officiating and performing a song during the ceremony after he worked with Travis in Happy Gilmore 2.
4: Sorry you had to hear that, Mr. Gilmore.
2: And it was certainly a star-studded affair from Nelly and Ashanti to Selena Gomez and Benny Blanco, J-Lo and the Chicks.
5: Have there ever been this many celebrities from all corners of the universe under one roof? I don't think so. Even comparing it to the Met Gala or the Oscars, you don't have Paul McCartney, Tom Brady, the head of Disney, all under one roof.
2: Taylor told us last year it would be big.
6: The only stressful weddings are the ones where you have a small amount and people are on the bubble. I'm not going to do that.
2: Ethan! But despite that guest list, details are still slow to trickle out. But maybe fans will get more soon.
5: Taylor has always worn her heart on her sleeve. Travis lives out loud. And I think at the end of the day, they will want to bring fans with them inside for a peek at their nuptials.
2: Okay, so there are a few details trickling out this morning. Stevie Nicks, Tim McGraw, and Paul McCartney performed, and during the reception, guests could play carnival-style games to win tickets for big prizes, and there were claw machines to win smaller, still high-end swag.
7: Oh, I wonder what was in those claw machines. Oh, wow, yeah. All
2: some
7: right.
2: Some bags, some jewelry.
8: A little bit of everything.
2: A little bit of everything.
8: I'm sure it was a very well-planned event, and I love how she had just a man of honor and a best
7: Thank you
8: man.
7: So much. We gotta go. We'll be right back here on GMA.

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17: Good morning and welcome back. It's time for Hometown Trivia. You guys, we're headed to Seattle.
18: Oh, what's going on, Seattle?
17: All right, question number one.
18: Okay.
17: What is the iconic 605-foot observation tower offering panoramic city
18: Seattle?
19: Space Needle.
17: Space Needle. Yes, correct. Correct. It was on the tip of your tongue.
19: I was going to say the needle.
17: The
19: miniature version this weekend.
17: Oh, really? Oh.
19: They have a little one in Tennessee.
17: Yeah. While born in Hong Kong, what famous... Hong Kong, what famous actor, Wing Chun, martial artist, spent his early life attending the University of Washington in Seattle?
19: Bruce Lee?
12: Yes.
20: Oh.
21: Wow. I want you on my team, always.
19: No, he's
21: it's
19: so
21: like your,
19: good at trivia.
21: Your intuition is

0: this on.
1: Yep.
0: Which ABC medical drama created by Shonda Rhimes had its pilot episode filmed?
1: Grey's Anatomy.
2: Grey's Anatomy.
1: Yes. We should have said it at the same time.
0: I did not know. Yeah, it all hit us. It hit us at the same time.
2: I did. Good job, guys.
0: Right? Yeah, Seattle.
2: Seattle. Love you.

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1: When a child is fighting a critical illness, one truth touches us all. 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

0: you're going to have to do those moves again because everyone deserves to see you whip it back and forth, whip it away. Okay, welcome back to GMA. Queen B drops a 4th of July surprise for fans. Beyonce released a song called Morning Dew. The smooth R&B tune is her first new song in 2 years. The track also kicks off a 60-day countdown to Beyonce's birthday and the reissue of her second album, B-Day.
1: Oh, it sounds good.
0: It's good. It's really good. Will was doing this
1: He was
0: thing.
1: Doing that. All right, let's take a look at some of the stories we're following here on this Sunday morning. In Maryland, at least 9 people were injured in a boat explosion. Fire officials say that the blast happened Saturday afternoon on a canal in Chesapeake City, just moments after the boat refueled. According to first responders, 7 of the victims were on the boat. 2 others were on a nearby dock. The cause of the explosion is under investigation.
0: And a fire broke out on the Brooklyn Bridge during the Macy's 4th of July fireworks show. Flames and smoke were spotted rising from the bridge as massive fireworks exploded nearby. Fire crews put out the flames within minutes, and police say the fire was very likely ignited by fireworks.
1: Boy, that was scary, yeah. River rafter Kelsey Fendler is now the first American woman to row solo across the mid-Pacific Ocean. She finished her record-setting journey on Friday night in Honolulu.

0: Her 24-foot boat named Lily. That's right. More than 2,400 miles, hundreds of thousands of people followed her quest on social media. She will tell her story right here on GMA on Monday.
1: What
0: 44
1: a
0: days.
1: That's wild.
0: Incredible. Congratulations. Mm-hmm. All right, we are going to start this half hour here with more on the festivities from Disney Celebrates America on its 250th birthday, shining a spotlight on the nation's history, its people, places, progress, and the future. And ABC's Will Gans is back here with more on this. Will, good morning again.
2: I've been saying that it feels like the Avengers reassembling after successfully completing each of our missions across the country, fanned out to spotlight the people, places, and patriotism that make our country in honor of Disney Celebrates America 250. A celebration of America 250 years in the making. From the top of Lady Liberty's torch and David Muir.
3: For generations of immigrants crossing the Atlantic coming here to the United States, this was the first view they would see when they pulled into New York Harbor.
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6: If you've never seen a black bear in patriotic overalls, now you have.
2: The nation's first 4th of July parade stepping off at 12:01 a.m. with a crowd of 80,000 lining the streets of Gatlinburg, Tennessee.
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2: Gio Benita is checking out the first sunrise in the country on the nation's birthday. From the top of Cadillac Mountain in Maine.
7: Happy birthday, America. Happy 4th of July, my friend. It is just absolutely incredible.
2: From every corner of the country, highlighting all 50 states and territories.
8: Oh, my gosh.
2: From the sea and Rachel Scott.
8: I don't know how we made it, but we made it.
2: To the sky and Deborah Roberts.
9: Unbelievable. What a view.
2: Right back down to the ground.
1: All right, here we go.
2: Our Stephanie Ramos rappelling with the elite screaming eagles of the 101st Airborne.
1: That's how you do it. It is quite the thrill.
2: The iconic symbols that represent our nation's history to the natural wonders that take our breath away.
10: This is a natural wonder.
2: From Hawaiian volcanoes to the Grand Canyon.
11: You can see the lines in the rock right here. Sort of recording time over centuries.
2: To the majesty of Niagara Falls and showcasing the stories of America that shape who we are today. Whit Johnson spotlighting the spirit of American resilience after great tragedies like 9/11.
12: When people hear your story of 9/11 and the aftermath, they'll note not only your bravery, but also your resilience.
13: I feel personal resilience, but it took a long time to get there.
2: To the journeys that shaped our own American story.
14: No place like home.
2: Robin Roberts reflecting on her Alabama roots and her father, who was a Tuskegee Airman.
15: We had a mama and a daddy who shared their story, shared their legacy.
2: Michael Strahan traveling to the rural Texas town that his ancestors founded after emancipation.
16: They wanted people like themselves to have a place that they can call their own.
2: And George Stephanopoulos sharing the immigrant stories that brought his family to America.
17: I've always felt so lucky because I feel like I get the best of both worlds. I'm fully American and fully Greek.
2: The GMA spotlighting that cultural diversity. Dozens taking the oath to officially become new American citizens. All of it culminating in Nashville with one of the nation's largest fireworks and drone shows. And a star-spangled bash with a superstar lineup hosted by Ryan Seacrest.
18: Good night, America.
2: Oh my gosh, that Star Spangled Bash and the Let Freedom Sing concert drew a crowd of about 500,000 people into the streets of downtown Nashville to hear Reba, Nick Jonas, Boyz II Men, Tim McGraw, and more perform. What a celebration, capping off our 24 hours of coverage.
0: Yeah, really was.
1: Absolutely incredible. And you mentioned Ryan Seacrest was hosting Disney Celebrates America, Nashville Star Spangled event, but he also took time to visit a project close to his heart.
2: This was really, really special. Yeah, he stopped by the Monroe Carell Jr. Children's Hospital at Vanderbilt. It's the site of one of 14 Seacrest studios founded and funded by his nonprofit foundation. It brings interactive media studios into pediatric hospitals to help patients find joy during treatment. Ryan greeting patients and their families, answering lots of questions. Two more studios planned for New Orleans and Milwaukee. Just incredible that he packed all that into one trip to Nashville.
0: He's such a good guy.
1: He is. Yeah. Such a good heart. Will, thank you.
2: Thank you.
1: You've
2: guys.
1: Got a good heart, too. We're fans of you. All right, it is time now for another check of weather with Samara. Hey there.
19: Hey, good morning, everyone. All right, so let's talk.
14: wildfires. They're still burning out west.

Yes, this one was just discovered yesterday, the Kane County wildfire in Utah. Still very small, containment 0%, so we'll keep an eye on that one. Meanwhile, the Aspen Acres fire, which has already burned at least 80,000 acres, prompting all this smoke. So you see the plumes over places like Grand Junction headed towards Denver there. It continues to meander in the Colorado region as we head through the remainder or the top of our week. Finally, still looking potentially drier than normal in the week to come for places like Colorado and parts of Utah. That's a look at the forecast across the country. Let's see what's going on a little closer to home.

0: And that is a look at your local forecast. Gio, back to you.
1: Okay, Samara, thank you. Coming up here on Good Morning America, Chief Meteorologist Ginger Z is putting college athletes in their prime to the ultimate swim test. And the results might surprise you. Stick around.

0: 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Get it anytime.
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to GMA and a summer safety alert. The brutal summer heat is here, so a dip in the pool or the ocean sounds refreshing. Mm. But some coastal safety experts are spreading the word that knowing how to swim in a pool and knowing how to swim in open water are two very different things. And Chief Meteorologist Ginger Z found that out firsthand. Take a look.

0: deaths and nearly 20,000 rescues. But experts say one unspoken danger for swimmers: not realizing that swimming in the ocean or the Great Lakes isn't the same as simply swimming in a pool.
1: A lot of the people we see getting in trouble in the ocean underestimated conditions and maybe overestimated their ability. Either they're a really good pool swimmer or a really strong athlete, and they think that that's going to be enough.
0: To help visualize that issue, we recruited these three college football players and two elite dancers from Temple University and set up two challenges. First, swim four lengths of a pool, 100 meters, without touching the bottom. Then do the same 100 meters in an ocean, 50 out and 50 back. Up first, football player Colin, clearly fit, and he grew up in California, spending time in the ocean. He finishes, but it was harder than he thought.
2: I'm exhausted.
3: I'm out of shape. Swimming shape is different than running shape, for sure.
0: Teammate Eric starts off strong, but before he gets to the end, he needs a break.
4: Woo!
0: Harder than you thought?
2: Way harder than I thought.
0: All the others ran out of gas and couldn't finish.
4: Oh my God.
3: Oh.
4: I think I'm done.
0: Next, my turn. I swim as part of my fitness routine, so I was able to finish the 100 meters without much of an issue.
5: The ocean will be different. I know that.
0: Way different.
1: A 2-foot wave carries about 500 pounds of water pressure where it hits you on the chest. If that wind's strong enough to like pick up a towel and move it, that means it's gonna play havoc on you near the shore. And it's not the rip currents, it's everything else going on out there.
0: The task now? Swim the same 100 meters out to that orange buoy and back. With a jet ski and lifeguards from the beach patrol in Ocean City, New Jersey set, Colin heads in first and completes it. But it's a sobering experience. At one point, even turning on his back to catch his breath, something experts say can make all the difference.
6: Need a little break.
3: Whew. A lot different than the pool. The wave would hit you and it seemed like it kind of cut off your breath. Laying on my back out there just relaxing, that really helped me out.
0: Next, my turn. I make it to the buoy and head back in, but I'm really feeling it.
4: The way back's harder, I can tell. I did not accept that.
0: This was completely different than the pool.
4: My muscles are burning. My heart is beating out of my chest.
0: Football player Eric struggles to get back to shore. Exhausted, he taps out and the lifeguards swarm in.
4: Woo.
0: Not surprisingly, everyone else who had trouble in the pool had even more trouble out here. And needed assistance getting back to shore, including dancer Isabella, who now has a new respect for the ocean.
4: I think I'm a pretty good swimmer, but now, like, I don't know.
1: This is what we wanted everyone to see, that as fit as you may be on land, the ocean and the water is a different environment.
7: Boy, that was really something.
8: Yeah, completely different bodies of water. I mean, this is what we have to keep in mind. Yeah. Really, really solid piece.
7: That was amazing. Thank you, Ginger. All right, coming up here on Good Morning America, ESPN's Malika Andrews joins us from Wimbledon with the latest headlines as the Americans, they look to advance. You're watching GMA on this Saturday morning.

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3: 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I get it all the time. 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
5: When a child is fighting a critical illness, one truth touches us all. Every child deserves a childhood. A wish sparks a ripple of hope that transforms communities far and wide. And when we grant wishes together, we create a movement of kindness, strength, and unity.

0: see Serena play doubles with her sister Venus, but then disappointment. So what does the future hold for her?
1: Yeah, I think what does the future hold? I'm going to say what is the future that we hope for Serena Williams, right? And it's hard to put any expectations on someone, an all-time great, 44 years old, making her return to professional tennis after 4 years away. But the hope is that we are going to see her again at the U.S. Open. Now, she did come away from her ladies singles match, the first she's played since 2022, with some fluid buildup in her knee. She posted about it on social media. That's why she was unable to play with her sister Venus, she said. And so I think that we all hope that we will see her again at the U.S. Open and maybe even play a little bit of the hard court swing to find a little bit of a rhythm. Even the all-time greats can benefit from that. I think one story here, Gio, that may be flying under the radar just a little bit, and understandably so when you're talking about the great Serena Williams and the hopes that we see her again, is whether or not this was the last that we saw Venus Williams or had the chance to see her here at the All England Club. She's a couple of years older than Serena Williams, and she hasn't said that she's retiring at all yet, but that question always looms in the air.
2: Malika, let's talk about some of the upsets. There have been some upsets on both the men's and women's side. Who are the players to watch, including the Americans?
1: Yeah, Stephanie, I think especially yesterday when we saw two former champions here at Wimbledon be defeated in Iga Swiatek and Elena Rybakina. And so now I think there's a real opportunity when you look at Madison Keys, the American, her section of the draw. She really does have a path forward here. And she says she's playing with a different level of confidence this time around. Today is the tougher side of the ladies' draw. We do have a blockbuster matchup coming up later today between two world number ones, Aryna Sabalenka, the current number one, Naomi Osaka, the former number one, and then Coco Gauff. She's going to be in a tough match with Belinda Bencic. Can this be the time that she breaks through farther than she ever has here at the All England Club? I have my eye on Maddie Keys in terms of the Americans, but we're going to see how this shakes out. Are we going to see a 10th different mate, a champion here in 10 different years?
2: Oh, so much to watch. Malika, thank you so much. Have a fabulous time there at Wimbledon. Great to have you. And you can see all of the action in the Wimbledon round of 16 today on ABC and ESPN. We'll be right back.
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6: All right, thank you so much for starting your day with us.
7: Yes, you can catch more weekend news coverage over on ABC News Live. I will be there. Hope to see you there as well.
6: That's right.
8: Have a great day.
6: Have a great, happy 4th again. Why
7: yes.
6: not? Let's keep celebrating America.
7: Enjoy the week.
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7: Good morning and welcome back. It's time for Hometown Trivia. You guys, we're headed to Seattle.
6: Oh, what's going on, Seattle?
7: All right, question number one.
6: Okay.
7: What is the iconic 605-foot observation tower offering panoramic city
6: Seattle.
8: Space Needle. Space Needle.
7: Yes, correct. Correct. It was on the tip of your tongue.
6: There's
8: one in Gatlinburg.
7: I was
8: going to
7: say just
8: the
7: needle.
8: I did
7: the
8: miniature version this weekend.
7: Oh, really? Wow.
8: They have a little one in Tennessee.
7: Yeah. While born in Hong Kong, what famous... Hong Kong, what famous actor, Wing Chun, martial artist, spent his early life attending the University of Washington in Seattle?
8: Bruce Lee?
7: Yes.
6: Oh.
7: Wow, yeah. I want you on my team, always.
6: No,
7: it's
6: so
7: like your,
6: good at trivia.
7: Your intuition is just on.
6: Yep.
7: Which ABC medical drama created by Shonda Rhimes had its pilot episode filmed?
6: Grey's Anatomy.
7: Grey's Anatomy.
8: Yes. We should have said it at the same time.
7: I did not know. Yeah, it all hit us. It hit us at the same time.
10: I did. Good job, guys.
7: Right?
10: Seattle.
11: Whose hands built the White House? The answer may actually surprise you.
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12: Good morning, America. Triple digits, soaring high temperatures, breaking records in more than a dozen cities. First responders in Washington, D.C., tending to hundreds overcome by that scorching heat. Severe storms moving through the nation, turning deadly.
13: I've been here 32 years, and it's never been this bad.
12: The damage overnight as flight delays pile up for millions of Americans heading home from the holiday weekend.
14: Happy birthday, America. The celebration overnight in the nation's capital, lighting up the skies with a record-setting show.
15: God bless the immortal patriots of 1776.
14: The heat and threatening weather canceling or postponing some events, but not dampening the spirit of the day.
12: Beach dangers, a shark attack at a popular New York beach.
16: Someone came up to the lifeguard and said shark.
12: Another caught just miles away while rip currents turn deadly in Florida and lifeguards make nearly 200 rescues.
17: Way harder than I thought.
12: Plus GMA with an eye-opening experiment on the difference between swimming in the pool and the ocean. Ginger Z diving in.
14: The honeymoon era. Everything we're learning about the intimate wedding of Taylor and Travis. The special gift handed out to each guest.
12: Winning at Wimbledon, the Americans advancing to the round of 16, plus World Cup fever, the U.S. men's national team prepares for its biggest challenge yet, minus its star player.
14: And Disney celebrates America 250, highlights of our marathon event. David getting a bird's eye view from Lady Liberty's torch, the parade down Bourbon Street.
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14: GMA at every corner of the country and sharing intimate stories of the American dream. 250 years and going strong. As we say, good morning, America.
12: Live from ABC News headquarters in New York City, it's Sunday. Good morning, America.
4: Oh my goodness, what a July 4th that was. I'm back from Maine, you're back from Fort Campbell in Kentucky.
17: That's right, home of the 101st Airborne Division. What a great time.
4: It was absolutely incredible. Good morning, America. It is good to see you. As you can see, Whit is off this morning. It is so great to have Stephanie Ramos here with us this morning. As Americans continue celebrating the nation's 250th birthday weekend, there is so much to commemorate across the country. We're going to have more on those celebrations ahead, along with the latest on holiday travel and the thousands of

0: flight delays impacting travelers this weekend.
1: Absolutely. Also ahead, dangerous conditions in the water. In Florida, nearly 200 swimmers were rescued from powerful rip currents this weekend, while shark sightings are raising concerns along New York beaches. We'll have what families need to know to stay safe before heading to the shore.
0: Important stuff there, but we are going to begin here with that extreme weather gripping much of the country. The effects of record-breaking heat and severe storms, they are still being felt this morning. Samara is standing by with the forecast, but first let's go to Morgan Norwood now with the latest. Morgan, good morning.
2: Good morning to you, Gio. From deadly storms to record heat, it has been a holiday weekend of weather extremes. And this morning, millions are now bracing for more severe weather as cooler air finally starts to move in.
3: This morning, severe storms sweeping the nation, turning deadly as more than 100 million cope with dangerous record high temperatures. In Chicago, torrential rain triggering flash flood warnings as storms push through overnight. Drivers stranded on flooded roads.
4: It's never been this bad. I've been here 32 years.
3: One woman and her two dogs died when a tree fell on her mobile home. In New Jersey's Bergen County, a tree falling on top of this house causing a fire that destroyed the home in River Edge. In nearby Paramus, trees and power lines knocked down as the storm blew through. In New York City, a tree falling on a subway train in the Bronx, injuring the operator. Her injuries, fortunately, not serious. In Oklahoma, lightning making an appearance during Lawson City Fireworks Show.
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3: Thousands attending the Great American State Fair in Washington, D.C., around the National Mall, ordered to evacuate as stormy weather approached. People taking shelter in nearby federal buildings and museums. Nationwide, 140 million were under heat alerts, stretching from the Midwest to the East Coast, setting record highs in more than a dozen cities. In Maryland, extreme heat causing this Metro Rail train to derail. 11 people evacuated from the train, one sent to the hospital. And throughout the Northeast, Amtrak canceling dozens of trains and delaying more. The extreme heat causing wires to snag and rails to expand, risking derailment. Service is expected to return to normal today. Philadelphia, the birthplace of the nation, hitting 101 degrees. And if you're wondering, back on July 4th, 1776, Thomas Jefferson recorded a high temperature of just 76 degrees in this weather log, using a thermometer the founding father bought that very same day of our nation's birth.
2: Nice little fun fact there. Now the extreme conditions putting strain on the power grid as well, with more than a million customers right now without electricity.
0: Wow.
1: Yeah. Unfortunate timing as so many people are trying to celebrate the holiday outside.
2: Yeah.
1: Morgan, thank you so much. Now let's see what's in the forecast for today and the week ahead. Samara Theodore is here. Good morning, Samara.
6: Good morning, Stephanie. Yeah, so you know what? We've got more storms, more heat in the forecast to come. Mother Nature putting on its own little fireworks show last night in New York. You can see One World Trade getting zapped by lightning. Friday night, getting zapped by lightning there. Let's go ahead and take a look real quick at the storms that are going to be moving through today. So heat dome brings stifling heat along the northern tier of this high pressure. We tend to see storms develop along that ridge. And so we've got more storms that'll be rolling through as we head through the overnight hours and afternoon. Level 2 out of 5, lightning, flash flooding, damaging wind from Philadelphia down to Washington, D.C. We have a level 3 out of 4 flooding for parts of New Jersey and Pennsylvania. So be mindful of that on the roads. That's a look at the forecast. Gio, back to you.
0: A heat dome. I don't like the sound of that, Samara. All right, thank you so much. Now to the travel outlook as millions of Americans get set to head home after the holiday weekend. ABC's Alex Prochet is at Reagan National Airport. Alex, good morning. Already looks busy.
7: Yeah, that's right, Gio. We got the first wave of people waking up this morning, getting ready to head home from this historic July 4th holiday weekend. And by Monday, TSA expects it will have screened some 19 million passengers. And as you mentioned here, Reagan National Airport is open. Flights resumed this morning. The airport's been shut down since about Saturday afternoon for all those celebratory flyovers we've had in D.C. And if you look over my shoulder right now, TSA pre, the line appears to be moving pretty smoothly. But when we talk about nationwide, FlightAware has tracked 186 cancellations and 712 delays into or within the U.S. so far this morning.

0: More than 800 cancellations, mostly due to weather out of Chicago. And when we talk broadly about travel, AAA is estimating more than 72 million Americans are traveling at least 50 miles from home through this weekend, which is a record. So, with all that traffic, if you are hitting the roads today, your best bet is to go before 11 a.m. The worst time will be between noon and 6 p.m. tonight. And also keep in mind to travel around cities like Chicago, New York City, Houston, Seattle, Minneapolis, they will all experience peak congestion today. Stephanie?
1: All right, good to keep in mind. Gio and I experienced some delays yesterday heading back to New York. All right, Alex, thank you so much. Now to the hottest July 4th on record in the nation's capital.

0: Good morning, Selena.
1: Yeah, good morning, Stephanie. There were a few weather-related delays, but the president ended up marking our nation's 250th last night with a speech on the National Mall. It was part celebration, part partisan messaging, and all of it happening on the hottest July 4th ever recorded here in Washington, D.C.

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1: We want to keep America great, and we will do so by approving the Save America Act. You won't have cheating on the elections anymore.
0: And repeatedly denouncing communism.
1: We don't want communists in our country.
0: Capping a day of festivities on the hottest July 4th ever recorded in the nation's capital. The heat index in the D.C. area reaching a high of 112 degrees. And Trump's 16-day Great American State Fair at times struggling to draw a crowd.
2: The events have been postponed, I'm told by an organizer, is because of the intense heat.
3: For your safety, all guests must seek shelter.
0: On Saturday, crews transporting 12 people to local hospitals for heat-related reasons. The president's remarks coming right before a record-setting show of more than 850,000 fireworks.
4: And guys, it wasn't just the heat causing problems yesterday. Just hours before Trump's speech, storm threats forced officials to evacuate thousands from the National Mall and seek shelter. Trump ended up taking the stage an hour and a half late, Stephanie.
2: All right, Selena, thank you. And make sure to tune in to This Week Later. George Stephanopoulos interviews Interior Secretary Doug Burgum about America's 250th anniversary and President Trump's renovations around Washington, D.C.
5: Okay, Stephanie, now to those shark sightings and rip current dangers as millions of us look to the sea for some relief from all that heat. And ABC's Andrew Dimbert has more on all of this. Andrew, good morning.
6: Hey, good morning, Gio. Tragedy and close calls at beaches on both coasts are serving as a stark reminder that even a day at the shore can turn dangerous in an instant. With millions of Americans flocking to the beach this holiday weekend, a deadly reminder of just how quickly conditions can turn. In Daytona Beach, Florida, authorities recovering the body of 17-year-old Amarian Anthony after he went missing in the water. Authorities launching an extensive search using helicopters, drones, boats, and dozens of lifeguards. Investigators say Anthony and a friend were caught in a powerful rip current Friday evening. A lifeguard saw the pair struggling in the water before they disappeared. The friend was rescued, but

0: attention of sharks. Sometimes those schools of fish will overlap with human beings, and that could lead to a shark bite.
1: The marine experts stress rip currents remain the far greater threat, urging swimmers to stay near lifeguards, heed beach warning flags, and if caught in a rip current, swim parallel to shore until you're free of the current rather than try to fight it. Stephanie?
2: All right. Thanks so much, Andrew. Now to a GMA health alert about a parasitic infection, where it's spreading, and what to know about the symptoms. Joining us with more, including how to protect ourselves, is ABC News medical correspondent Dr. Darian Sutton. Great to see you.
3: Good morning.
2: So break this down for us.
3: Yeah.
2: Where is the outbreak, and is it really serious?
4: This can be quite serious, especially for those who are higher risk. So, Stephanie, this is an ongoing parasitic outbreak of an infection called cyclosporiasis. We typically see this in the United States, and it has been tracked since 2019. But what makes this year different is that the numbers are trending higher than what we typically see. So far, the CDC has documented between May and mid-June at least 145 cases, nearly 20 hospitalizations, and in certain states, we're seeing dramatic rises. Now, the main complication of this type of infection, it looks often like severe food poisoning, nausea, vomiting, diarrhea, but the main complication that leads people to the emergency room is the profound dehydration. That leads to complications like kidney injury, low blood pressure, and even hospitalizations. Now, in certain states like Michigan, they're at six times the number that they typically see on an annual basis. And here in New York, they're nearly twice as many cases than we typically see. And these are likely an undercount because many patients don't come to the emergency room or get tested.
5: This whole thing troubles me so much. And the moment you sat down, the first thing I said was like, okay, so where do you get this? What do you do? How do you prevent all of this?
4: Well, this type of infection typically is associated with fresh produce. And as we were saying during the commercial break, a lot of people think about meat when they're preparing food in terms of risk, but often the food poisoning illnesses come from produce, leafy greens, cilantro, snow peas, and even fresh fruit. An important reminder about food safety, not just separating your meats, but also washing the produce before you eat it. That can help to reduce your risk. Grabbing a scrub brush can also be helpful. And an important note here, this type of parasite doesn't easily go away with alcohol-based hand sanitizer. So good old hand washing is really key here.
2: Okay, so you mentioned produce, and like you said earlier, don't tell the kids.
4: Yeah.
2: Because then they'll really want to avoid the broccoli
4: exactly.
2: and vegetables. All right, so separately, let's talk about leftovers. This is a holiday weekend. A lot of folks taking home food. How long should we leave those leftovers in the fridge? What should people look out for to avoid getting sick?
4: An important reminder, don't just use the smell test. Put some dates down on that food. Make sure you know when you put it in the refrigerator. As a reminder, bacteria love to grow between temperatures of 40 and 140 degrees. So when that food is out for 2 hours or more, that is an opportunity for bacteria to spread and infection risk to increase. Also, you want to make sure that you're keeping your food in the refrigerator.

0: Mbappe was all the blues needed to beat Paraguay. That was 1-0. So next up, France will face Morocco. Then, of course, we have to mention Cape Verde. That was quite the reality check. Talk about that for Argentina on Friday. Barely scraping by after a stunning performance by Cape Verde. The match going into extra time. Superstar Messi and his team ending the African Islands Cinderella run 3-2. Look, no team has earned more credit in defeat than this Cape Verde team. Now, Argentina will play Egypt in the round of 16. And of course, out here in LA, we are excited for Mexico. They are preparing to face off against England tonight. The winner, of course, moves on to the quarterfinals. So, Gio, all I got to say is, Viva Mexico.
1: Oh, Viva Mexico. Absolutely. I love how excited you are. Everyone is excited about this. It's been quite the World Cup already. All right,
0: absolutely.
1: Melissa, thank you so much. All right, time now for another check of the weather. And Samara. Hey, Samara.
2: Hey, yeah. Take a look at some of this heat, guys. These are the records that were broken yesterday. I mean, Atlantic City, 106 degrees. Baltimore, Maryland coming in at 102. These are daily records. We have Fayetteville, North Carolina, 100 degrees. So the triple digits were in full effect. That wasn't even factoring in the humidity. But when we do factor in the humidity, this is what we get for our Sunday. Anyone living in Orange, you have a heat advisory in effect. Little Rock, 100. Memphis, 102. Macon, Georgia, 104 degrees there. This is what everyone wants to know. When are we cooling down? Check it out. New York, by Monday, finally, 72 degrees. That's a look at the forecast. Let's see what's going on in your neighborhood.

0: And that's a look at your local forecast. You guys, that heat yesterday.
1: Like a sauna.
2: Oof. Walking into an oven. That's what it felt like walking outside. Mm. So hot. Samara, thank you very much. Now to Taylor Swift entering her newlywed era as we learn more about the details of her lavish wedding to Travis Kelce at New York City's Madison Square Garden. And ABC's Will Gans has been following it all, of course. Good morning, Will. What is the TNT details?
3: Here are the Swiftie details for you. This guest list includes Fergie, Dakota Johnson, Julianne Moore, Ethan Hawke, Hugh Grant, Jason Sudeikis, Jessica Chastain, Nikki Glaser. Whew, just to name a few lucky guests. And while those names may not have appeared in her earlier songs, fans of her music know that this Happily Ever After and this wedding specifically has been a long time coming.
4: The night literally sparkling for a wedding celebration that couldn't possibly be more endgame. After the storm, something was born on the 4th of July. Taylor Swift and Travis Kelce's July 3rd wedding reception stretching into the early morning hours of Independence Day.
5: It really was intimate, wasn't it, guys?
6: And it was just so beautiful. Yeah, and it's hard to imagine that a place that big and a wedding with such stars could feel so personal.
4: Our Robin, George, and Michael spilling the Swift tea after attending the wedding of the decade.
5: It was like any wedding that you would attend.
7: It was their dream wedding, and it really was amazing. Congratulations to both of them.
6: Congratulations.
5: Oh, and their vows. All right. They wrote their own vows.
6: Little books.
5: Yeah.
4: And Maren Morris sharing the handkerchiefs given to each guest, which include a lyric from one of Travis's favorite songs. So it's gonna be forever. As for the ceremony, Travis and Taylor's brothers serving as best man and man of honor. And Taylor's something blue, the Empire State Building going full opalite for the occasion. And they're calling it the Billy Madison Square Garden.
8: Oh, back to school.
4: Thanks to Adam Sandler officiating and performing a song during the ceremony after he worked with Travis in Happy Gilmore 2.
9: Sorry you had to hear that, Mr. Gilmore.
4: And it was certainly a star-studded affair from Nelly and Ashanti to Selena Gomez and Benny Blanco, J-Lo and the Chicks.
10: Have there ever been this many celebrities from all corners of the universe under one roof? I don't think so. Even comparing it to the Met Gala or the Oscars, you don't have Paul McCartney, Tom Brady, the head of Disney, all under one roof.
4: Taylor told us last year it would be big.
11: The only stressful weddings are the ones where you have a small amount and people are on the bubble. I'm not going to do that.
4: Ethan! But despite that guest list, details are still slow to trickle out. But maybe fans will get more soon.

0: Taylor has always worn her heart on her sleeve. Travis lives out loud. And I think at the end of the day, they will want to bring fans with them inside for a peek at their nuptials.
1: Okay, so there are a few details trickling out this morning. Stevie Nicks, Tim McGraw, and Paul McCartney performed. And during the reception, guests could play carnival-style games to win tickets for big prizes. And there were claw machines to win smaller, still high-end swag.
2: Oh, I wonder what was in those claw machines. Oh, wow, yeah. All
1: some
2: right.
1: Bags, some jewelry.
3: A little bit of everything.
1: A little bit of everything.
3: 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And I love how she had just a man of honor and a best
2: Thank you
3: man.
2: So much. We got to go. We'll be right back here on GMA.

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6: Good morning and welcome back. It's time for Hometown Trivia. You guys, we're headed to Seattle.
7: Oh, what's going on, Seattle?
6: All right, question number one.
8: Okay.
6: What is the iconic 605-foot observation tower offering panoramic city
9: Seattle.
10: Space Needle.
6: Space Needle. Yes, correct. Correct. It was on the tip of your tongue.
9: I was going to say the miniature version
10: this weekend.
6: Oh, really? Oh.
10: They have a little one in Tennessee.
6: Yeah. While born in Hong Kong, what famous... Hong Kong, what famous actor, Wing Chun, martial artist, spent his early life attending the University of Washington in Seattle?
10: Bruce Lee?
6: Yes.
8: Oh.
6: Wow, yeah. I want you on my team, always.
8: No, it's like so good at trivia.
6: Your intuition is just on.
8: Yep.
6: Which ABC medical drama created by Shonda Rhimes had its pilot episode filmed?
8: Grey's Anatomy.
6: Grey's Anatomy.
10: Yes. We should have said it at the same time.
6: I did not know. It all hit us. It hit us at the same time.
11: I did. Good job, guys.
6: Hi, Seattle. Seattle. Love you.

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1: When a child is fighting a critical illness, one truth touches us all. 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

we're going to have to do those moves again because everyone deserves to see you whip it back and forth. Whip it. Okay. Welcome back to GMA. Queen Bee.

0: smooth R&B tune is her first new song in 2 years. The track also kicks off a 60-day countdown to Beyoncé's birthday and the reissue of her second album, B-Day.
1: Oh, it sounds good.
0: It's good.
1: It's really good.
0: Will was doing this
1: He was doing that. All right, let's take a look at some of the stories we're following here on this Sunday morning. In Maryland, at least 9 people were injured in a boat explosion. Fire officials say that the blast happened Saturday afternoon on a canal in Chesapeake City, just moments after the boat refueled. According to first responders, 7 of the victims were on the boat. 2 others were on a nearby dock. The cause of the explosion is under investigation.
0: And a fire broke out on the Brooklyn Bridge during the Macy's 4th of July fireworks show. Flames and smoke were spotted rising from the bridge as massive fireworks exploded nearby. Fire crews put out the flames within minutes, and police say the fire was very likely ignited by fireworks.
1: Boy, that was scary, yeah. Mm-hmm. River rafter Kelsey Fendler is now the first American woman to row solo across the mid-Pacific Ocean. She finished her record-setting journey on Friday night in Honolulu. It took her just under 44 days to row her 24-foot boat named Lily. More than 2,400 miles, hundreds of thousands of people followed her quest on social media. She will tell her story right here on GMA on Monday.
0: What
1: 44 days.
0: Wild.
1: Incredible. Congratulations. Mm-hmm. All right, we are going to start this half hour here with more on the festivities from Disney Celebrates America on its 250th birthday, shining a spotlight on the nation's history, its people, places, progress, and the future. And ABC's Will Gans is back here with more on this. Will, good morning again.
2: I've been saying that it feels like the Avengers reassembling after successfully completing each of our missions across the country, fanned out to spotlight the people, places, and patriotism that make our country in honor of Disney Celebrates America 250. A celebration of America 250 years in the making. From the top of Lady Liberty's torch and David Muir.
3: For generations of immigrants crossing the Atlantic coming here to the United States, this was the first view they would see when they pulled into New York Harbor.
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6: If you've never seen a black bear in patriotic overalls, now you have.
2: The nation's first 4th of July parade stepping off at 12:01 a.m. with a crowd of 80,000 lining the streets of Gatlinburg, Tennessee.
6: We've got a founding father leading off our parade here.
2: Gio Benita is checking out the first sunrise in the country on the nation's birthday from the top of Cadillac Mountain in Maine.
7: Happy birthday, America. Happy 4th of July, my friend. It is just absolutely incredible.
2: From every corner of the country, highlighting all 50 states and territories.
8: Oh, my gosh.
2: From the sea and Rachel Scott.
8: I don't know how we made it, but we made it.
2: To the sky and Deborah Roberts.
9: Unbelievable. What a view.
2: Right back down to the ground.
0: All right, here we go.
2: Our Stephanie Ramos rappelling with the elite screaming eagles of the 101st Airborne.
0: That's how you do it. It is quite the thrill.
2: The iconic symbols that represent our nation's history to the natural wonders that take our breath away.
10: This is a natural wonder.
2: From Hawaiian volcanoes to the Grand Canyon.
11: You can see the lines in the rock right here, sort of recording time over centuries.
2: To the majesty of Niagara Falls and showcasing the stories of America that shape who we are today. Whit Johnson spotlighting the spirit of American resilience after great tragedies like 9/11.
12: When people hear your story of 9/11 and the aftermath, they'll note not only your bravery, but also your resilience.
13: I feel personal resilience, but it took a long time to get there.
2: To the journeys that shaped our own American story.
14: No place like home.
2: Robin Roberts reflecting on her Alabama roots and her father, who was a Tuskegee Airman.
15: We had a mama and a daddy who shared their story, shared their legacy.
2: Michael Strahan traveling to the rural Texas town that his ancestors founded after emancipation.
16: They wanted people like themselves to have a place that they can call their own.
2: And George Stephanopoulos sharing the immigrant stories that brought his family to America.
17: I've always felt so lucky because I feel like I get the best of both worlds. I'm fully American and fully Greek.
2: GMA spotlighting that cultural diversity. Dozens taking the oath to officially become new American citizens. All of it culminating in Nashville with one of the nation's largest fireworks and drone shows. And a star-spangled bash with a superstar lineup.

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1: Good night, America.
0: Oh my gosh, that Star Spangled Bash and the Let Freedom Sing concert drew a crowd of about 500,000 people into the streets of downtown Nashville to hear Reba, Nick Jonas, Boyz II Men, Tim McGraw, and more perform. What a celebration, capping off our 24 hours of coverage.
2: Yeah, really was.
3: Absolutely incredible. And you mentioned Ryan Seacrest was hosting Disney Celebrates America, Nashville Star Spangled event, but he also took time to visit a project close to his heart.
0: This was really, really special. Yeah, he stopped by the Monroe Carell Jr. Children's Hospital at Vanderbilt. It's the site of one of 14 Seacrest studios founded and funded by his nonprofit foundation. It brings interactive media studios into pediatric hospitals to help patients find joy during treatment. Ryan greeting patients and their families, answering lots of questions. Two more studios planned for New Orleans and Milwaukee. Just incredible that he packed all that into one trip to Nashville.
2: He's such a good guy.
3: He is. Yeah. Such a good heart. Will, thank you.
0: Thank you.
3: You've
0: guys.
3: Got a good heart, too. Oh, we're fans of you. All right, it is time now for another check of weather with Samara. Hey there.
4: Hey, good morning, everyone. All right, so let's talk about these wildfires. They're still burning out west. This one was just discovered yesterday, the Kane County wildfire in Utah. Still very small, containment 0%, so we'll keep an eye on that one. Meanwhile, the Aspen Acres fire, which has already burned at least 80,000 acres, prompting all this smoke. So you see the plumes over places like Grand Junction headed towards Denver there. It continues to meander in the Colorado region as we head through the remainder or the top of our week. Finally, still looking potentially drier than normal in the week to come for places like Colorado and parts of Utah. That's a look at the forecast across the country. Let's see what's going on a little closer to home.

0: 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Gio, back to you.
1: Okay, Samara, thank you. Coming up here on Good Morning America, Chief Meteorologist Ginger Z is putting college athletes in their prime to the ultimate swim test. And the results might surprise you. Stick around.

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0: and a summer safety alert. The brutal summer heat is here. So a dip in the pool or the ocean sounds refreshing. But some coastal safety experts are spreading the word that knowing how to swim in a pool and knowing how to swim in open water are two very different things. And Chief Meteorologist Ginger Z found that out firsthand. Take a look.
1: From rip currents to sneaker waves, already more than 30 ocean-related deaths and nearly 20,000 rescues. But experts say one unspoken danger for swimmers, not realizing that swimming in the ocean or the Great Lakes isn't the same as simply swimming in a pool.
2: A lot of the people we see getting in trouble in the ocean underestimated conditions and maybe overestimated their ability. Either they're a really good pool swimmer or a really strong athlete, and they think that that's going to be enough.
1: To help visualize that issue, we recruited these three college football players and two elite dancers from Temple University and set up two challenges. First, swim four lengths of a pool, 100 meters, without touching the bottom. Then do the same 100 meters in an ocean, 50 out and 50 back. Up first, football player Colin, clearly fit, and he grew up in California, spending time in the ocean. He finishes, but it was harder than he thought.
3: I'm exhausted.
4: I'm out of shape. Swimming shape is different than running shape, for sure.
1: Teammate Eric starts off strong, but before he gets to the end, he needs a break.
5: Woo! Harder than you thought?
3: Way harder than I thought.
1: All the others ran out of gas and couldn't finish.
5: Oh my God.
3: Oh.
5: I think I'm done.
1: Next, my turn. I swim as part of my fitness routine, so I was able to finish the 100 meters without much of an issue.
5: The ocean will be different. I know that.
1: Way different.
2: A 2-foot wave carries about 500 pounds of water pressure where it hits you on the chest. If that wind's strong enough to like pick up a towel and move it, that means it's gonna play havoc on you near the shore. And it's not the rip currents, it's everything else going on out there.
1: The task now? Swim the same 100 meters out to that orange buoy and back. With a jet ski and lifeguards from the beach patrol in Ocean City, New Jersey set, Colin heads in first and completes it. But it's a sobering experience. At one point, even turning on his back to catch his breath, something experts say can make all the difference.
6: Need a little break.
7: Whew. A lot different than the pool.
8: The wave would hit you and it seemed like it kind of cut off your breath.
9: Laying on my back out there just relaxing, that really helped me out.
1: Next, my turn. I make it to the buoy and head back in, but I'm really feeling it.
5: The way back's harder, I can tell. I did not accept that.
1: This was completely different than the pool.
5: My muscles are burning. My heart is beating out of my chest.
1: Football player Eric struggles to get back to shore. Exhausted, he taps out and the lifeguards swarm in.
5: Woo.
1: Not surprisingly, everyone else who had trouble in the pool had even more trouble out here. And needed assistance getting back to shore, including dancer Isabella, who now has a new respect for the ocean.
10: I think I'm a pretty good swimmer, but now, like, I don't know.
2: This is what we wanted everyone to see, that as fit as you may be on land, the ocean and the water is a different environment.
11: Boy, that was really something.
0: Really important to keep in mind. Two completely different bodies of water. Those were some really good tips.
11: Yeah, really amazing. All right, thank you, Ginger. All right, coming up here on Good Morning America, ESPN's Malika Andrews joins us from Wimbledon with the latest headlines as the Americans look to advance. Stick around. You're watching GMA on this Sunday morning.

0: 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Welcome to Denny's.
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2: All right, we are back now on GMA with a look at the top headlines from Wimbledon, from thrilling matches to the biggest storylines emerging from the tournament. There is plenty to catch up with. So let's go ahead and go live to the All England Club, and that's where we find ESPN's Malika Andrews. Malika, you have the best assignment.
3: I really do. This has been so wonderful to be at the All England Club all week, getting a little bit of my vitamin D out here this early afternoon in London. But good morning to you out there on the West Coast, Gio.
2: Oh, good morning.

0: years away. But the hope is that we are going to see her again at the U.S. Open. Now, she did come away from her ladies singles match, the first she's played since 2022, with some fluid buildup in her knee. She posted about it on social media. That's why she was unable to play with her sister Venus, she said. And so I think that we all hope that we will see her again at the U.S. Open and maybe even play a little bit of the hard court swing to find a little bit of a rhythm. Even the all-time greats can benefit from that. I think one story here, Gio, that maybe flying under the radar just a little bit, and understandably so when you're talking about the great Serena Williams and the hopes that we see her again, is whether or not this was the last that we saw Venus Williams or had the chance to see her here at the All England Club. She's a couple of years older than Serena Williams, and she hasn't said that she's retiring at all yet, but that question always looms in the air.
1: Mm. Malika, let's talk about some of the upsets. There have been some upsets on both the men's and women's side. Who are the players to watch, including the Americans?
0: Yeah, Stephanie, I think especially yesterday when we saw two former champions here at Wimbledon be defeated in Iga Swiatek and Elena Rybakina. And so now I think there's a real opportunity when you look at Madison Keys, the American, her section of the draw. She really does have a path forward here. And she says she's playing with a different level of confidence this time around. Today is the tougher side of the ladies' draw. We do have a blockbuster matchup coming up later today between two world number ones, Aryna Sabalenka, the current number one, Naomi Osaka, the former number one, and then Coco Gauff. She's going to be in a tough match with Belinda Bencic. Can this be the time that she breaks through farther than she ever has here at the All England Club? I have my eye on Maddie Keys in terms of the Americans, but we're going to see how this shakes out. Are we going to see a 10th different mate, a champion here in 10 different years?
1: Oh, so much to watch. Malika, thank you so much. Have a fabulous time there at Wimbledon. Great to have you. And you can see all of the action in the Wimbledon round of 16 today on ABC and ESPN. We'll be right back.
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7: Yes, you can catch more weekend news coverage over on ABC News Live. I will be there. Hope to see you there as well.
6: That's right.
8: Have a great day.
6: Have a great, happy 4th again. Why
7: yes.
6: not? 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
7: Good morning and welcome back. It's time for Hometown Trivia. You guys, we're headed to Seattle.
6: Oh, what's going on, Seattle?
7: All right, question all right. number one.
6: Okay.
7: What is the iconic 605-foot observation tower offering panoramic city
8: Seattle.
7: In
8: Seattle? Space Needle.
10: Space Needle.
7: Yes, correct. Correct. It was on the tip of your tongue.
8: I did the miniature version this weekend.
7: Oh, really?
8: Oh. They have a little one in Tennessee.
7: Oh, yeah. While born in Hong Kong, what famous... what famous actor, Wing Chun, martial artist, spent his early life attending the University of Washington in Seattle?
8: Bruce Lee?
7: Yes.
6: Oh.
7: Wow, yeah. I want you on my team, always.
6: No, he's
7: it's
6: so
7: like your,
6: good at trivia.
7: Your intuition is just on.
6: Yep.
7: Which ABC medical drama created by Shonda Rhimes had its pilot episode filmed?
6: Grey's Anatomy.
10: Grey's Anatomy.
8: Yes. We should have said it at the same time.
7: I did not know. Yeah. It all hit us. It hit us at the same time.
10: I did. Good job, guys.
7: Right? Yeah, Seattle.
11: Whose hands built the White House? The answer may actually surprise you.
12: On the 250th anniversary of our nation, a remarkable discovery.
13: The suspense is like killing me.
12: Now, celebrate the hidden history of America.
14: They have uncovered some incredible information about one of your ancestors that is truly first of its kind.
12: Hidden right here at the White House.
15: Your fourth great grandfather was one of the enslaved men who built the White House.
16: Wow. And a little teary-eyed.
12: One family's deeply emotional journey.
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8: The Supreme Court expands presidential power.
14: It is part of a pattern of empowering the executive branch at the expense of working people.
8: Our roundtable analyzes the fallout. And as Trump's controversial renovations sweep across the nation's capital, we're joined by the Cabinet Secretary overseeing the effort, Interior Secretary Doug Burgum. All this as Americans celebrate a big birthday. Special coverage from our This Week team for America 250.
7: From ABC News, it's This Week. Here now, George Stephanopoulos.
8: Good morning and welcome to This Week. It has been a weekend of celebration and storms as Americans honor

0: On the National Mall started just under the midnight wire, delayed by lightning strikes and a speech from President Trump that was less a commemoration of American history than a reflection of our polarized American politics. The Declaration of Independence, signed 250 years ago this week, broke America free of rule by a British monarch. The Constitution that followed was designed to ensure that our country would not be governed by a monarch. The president would be constrained by the courts and Congress, ethical norms, and elections every 4 years. 250 years later, that system is under stress, tested by a president determined to wield power and buck norms in a way his predecessors did not. Perhaps most brazenly, this week, President Trump's financial disclosure forms revealed that he collected more than $2 billion in revenues during the first year of his second term, from investments in some industries he regulates, fueled in part by payments from foreign powers, and a steady stream of stock trading, including stakes in companies he promotes. The president and his team insist this is not a conflict of interest. Democratic critics and many ethical experts disagree. One thing is certain: no other American president has ever acted this way or amassed money like this while holding the supreme office of public trust. Jay O'Brien starts us off.
1: This week, the money Donald Trump has made since returning to the White House coming into clearer focus, staggering profits unprecedented for an American president. New mandatory financial disclosure forms released by the Office of Government Ethics show Trump reported making at least $2.2 billion last year, triple what he earned in 2024 before the start of his second term.
2: What we've not seen is someone who is proactively growing their wealth while president.
1: Money making on a historic scale, says Megan Gorman, who chronicled presidential wealth in her book, All the President's Money.
3: Have you ever seen a president make money on this scale while in the White House?
2: I've never seen a situation where someone has been proactive like this.
1: Trump pointing to the stock market to explain his gains.
4: I don't get involved in my personal, we have funds that run my money.

0: family business empire that's expanded alongside the president's time in office, extending from real estate holdings to merchandise to the biggest recent profit driver, cryptocurrency. Trump raking in upwards of $1.4 billion from crypto ventures alone last year, according to the documents. More than $630 million in profits came via the president's meme coin, the sales of which generate revenue for Trump and his family. Even as the value of the coin itself has plummeted from a high of $74 just before Trump was inaugurated to trading under $2 today. An analysis found that nearly a million people who have invested in Trump's meme coin lost a combined $3.8 billion.
1: Investors who bought the coin, many of them have suffered losses. Think of it like a baseball card. I think a lot of people bought it who may simply like the president, wanted to support the president. I think there are others who bought it to try to buy influence.
0: The other big dollar crypto profits coming from World Liberty Financial, a firm founded by Trump's family and that of his Middle East envoy, Steve Witkoff, which the disclosures show earned Trump well north of $500 million last year. World Liberty Financial has brokered a series of controversial overseas deals, including accepting a $500 million investment just days before Trump's second inauguration from Sheikh Tamim bin Zayed Al Nahyan, who heads the United Arab Emirates State Investment Fund and serves as national security advisor. Months later, the Trump administration approved something the Sheikh and others in the UAE had long coveted, the sale of hundreds of thousands of cutting-edge American artificial intelligence chips. A spokesman for World Liberty Financial later telling ABC News, quote, any claim that this deal had anything to do with the administration's actions on chips is 100% false. But through that deal, in a flurry of branded real estate projects, Trump made roughly $300 million from the Middle East alone, according to the disclosures, more than any other region in the world. And the president's crypto profits coming as the industry itself has teetered, Bitcoin, the world's largest cryptocurrency, losing over half of its value since last October.
2: We're going to be the undisputed crypto capital and Bitcoin superpower of the world.
0: At the same time his family crypto business has flourished, Trump, who once said Bitcoin, quote, seems like a scam, now promising to be the most crypto-friendly president in history, rolling back enforcement of the industry, something crypto advocates argued was necessary to prevent overregulation.
3: As someone who was intimately involved in this kind of enforcement, what do you make of a president personally profiting off of an industry that he also has his administration regulating?
1: I think it's absolutely reprehensible. We've never seen a president do anything like this, to my knowledge.
0: In a statement, White House spokesperson Anna Kelly saying neither the president nor his family has ever engaged or will ever engage in conflicts of interest. And the White House repeatedly insisting the president only acts in the best interest of the American people and pointing out that President Trump's assets are in a trust, but not a traditional blind trust run by a third party, instead one managed by his children.
2: Well, I don't do anything having to do with my business. My kids run it. My son, Eric, handles it. I don't talk to him about things such as this.
0: Trump's sons, Eric and Donald Trump Jr.,

0: of what they plan to do, and that's logical.
1: The new financial disclosures also shedding light on the stock trades made by the president's financial advisors on his behalf. More than 21,000 last year, earning Trump a stake in some 1,600 companies, many of which are directly involved in deals tied to the administration. On April 8th of last year, over 300 trades of various securities made on Trump's behalf, just a day before he announced a surprise pause on the sweeping tariffs he had unveiled a week earlier. Trump has said he's not directly involved in trades made on his behalf. All of the documents made public just as the president took his new Air Force One for its inaugural flight this week. A $400 million gift from Qatar, which some legal experts and Democrats charge could violate the Constitution's prohibition on federal officials taking gifts from foreign countries. White House staffers posting pictures inside showing off the plane's large rooms. To serve as the president's personal aircraft, the jet also retrofitted by the Pentagon, estimated to cost hundreds of millions of taxpayer dollars.
2: Well, it costs very little relative to what it would cost if we did it a different way.
1: And while Trump has called the plane a gift for the country, the jet is subject to a highly unusual arrangement that will transfer its ownership to Trump's presidential library, not to the next commander-in-chief when he leaves office.
3: And George, while the president and vice president aren't subject to the same ethics laws as other members of the administration or even members of Congress, Democrats are promising that if they take back the House come November, they'll use the power of the legislative branch to investigate President Trump's family business dealings and hold him accountable if necessary. George.
4: Jay O'Brien, thanks. Now to the Supreme Court. The justices wrapped this week, ending a term which greatly expanded presidential power, despite a few high-profile losses for President Trump. Rachel Scott has the story.
5: The nation's high court wrapping up its term, defined by several landmark decisions that increase the power of the presidency.
6: Once again, this Supreme Court term was about executive power, about what the role of the president is versus the role of Congress.
5: In a remarkable expansion of executive powers, the court ruling Monday 6-3 that President Trump can fire officials from independent regulatory agencies for any reason or no reason at all.
7: It gives a president the right to do what the president should have the right to do.
5: The court's conservatives rolling back almost a century of legal precedent, giving the president direct control over the leadership of more than two dozen agencies, including some created by Congress to serve as bipartisan government watchdogs. Chief Justice John Roberts writing, the president may remove his subordinates at will, meaning Democratic members of key commissions can be targeted for removal by President Trump. Federal Trade Commissioner Rebecca Slaughter was one of them.
8: It is a massive transfer of power to the executive branch, really not from independent agencies, but from Congress and Congress's ability to structure the institutions of government to provide transparency and accountability.
5: In her dissent, Justice Sonia Sotomayor accusing her conservative colleagues of distorting the structure of government to fit the majority's theory of unitary total executive control, adding, the result is a president who emerges with far greater power than ever before. It is a power, however, that neither the people, nor Congress, nor the Constitution bestowed upon him. But the justices did carve out an exception in the case of the Federal Reserve, preventing President Trump from firing Fed Governor Lisa Cook for now, citing the importance of the bank's independence.
8: I have a really hard time reconciling the decision in my case and the decision in Lisa Cook's case. The Constitution does not have a special asterisk or special section for banks. So I don't really understand how the court could say there is a separate set of rules for Wall Street than there are for Main Street.
5: President Trump telling Breitbart News the Slaughter decision more than made up.

0: thousands, and allowing border agents to turn away asylum seekers. And ahead of the midterm elections, the court backing Republican efforts to strike down federal limits on campaign finance laws and significantly weakening the landmark Voting Rights Act.
1: Probably the case with the biggest impact on the midterm elections will be the campaign finance case, which will now allow political parties to coordinate with their candidates.
0: The court's conservative supermajority likely reshaping the presidency and the role of Congress for years to come.
2: Thanks, Rachel, for that. Let's bring in the roundtable. We are joined by our regulars, Chris Christie and Donna Brazile, Republican strategist Doug High, and the New York Times' Maggie Haberman, co-author of the new book, Regime Change, Inside the Imperial Presidency of Donald Trump. You see it right there. And Maggie, let me begin with you. You saw we went through the president's financial disclosure forms this week, more than $2.2 billion in income. He's remarkably open and unapologetic about it, especially in an interview with you for the book.
3: He actually made a comment to my colleagues earlier this year, which was that he had prohibited his sons from doing new deals or business, which wasn't quite true, in his first term, and that he found out that nobody cared, which is also not true, and that he's allowed to do it. That part is true. There are no restrictions on what he's doing now. He is very aware, George, and this is sort of the part of the premise of what we're writing about in this book, is he is very aware that he is coming back with very few constraints on his power. Congress is basically acting like supplicants, Republican House members. There are no ethics constrictions on the president, the same way there are on other appointees throughout the government. And there is this sense throughout the Trump family that they were persecuted, that they gave up things in order for him to be, in office and to serve, and that this is their time. It's like a reparations phase, for lack of a better way of putting it. But to your point, we have never seen anything on this scale. You said that earlier. And he is making money on something that he regulates and that his own investors lost money on. And so I don't know at what point that starts to become problematic for him politically. It certainly isn't personal.
2: That's going to be the question. Should the president be caring about this?
4: Well, I mean, look, should a president be caring about this? Yes. Will this president care about it? Absolutely not. I think Maggie, I would take it to the next level of what Maggie said. He and his family believe they are entitled to this. This is an entitlement to them. They believe when they came back and won this election the second time, that that gave them license, that the American people gave them license to essentially go and take whatever they could take over this period of time. And quite frankly, you know, when you look at the scale of this, here's another thing apparently that Donald Trump learned from Vladimir Putin. During his first term. This is Putin-esque type of corruption and self-enrichment. And Maggie's right. The laws don't prohibit him from doing this. Common
2: Potentially
4: sense.
2: The Constitution does, the Emoluments Clause.

0: issue, affordability, and accountability of this president.
1: Will Republicans pay a price in the midterms?
2: Sure. And I think it depends largely how Democrats frame this. It's so baked in that Donald Trump, of course, is going to profit from the presidency. If we go back to the Access Hollywood tape, we were all shocked in Washington and in New York City about those comments. The reality is voters said, wait, the guy who was on the cover of Playboy magazine said something awful about women? No real surprise there. This isn't surprising either, unless Democrats are going to say and really prosecute this case of, while Donald Trump is focused on the plane, the ballroom, the reflecting pool, whatever it is, you're spending more on shoes, socks, lettuce, beef, all of that. But also, it surprises me that Donald Trump isn't more concerned about these midterm elections, because we know he doesn't care about legislative majorities, but he really should care about a Democratic House or Senate majority and the investigations they can
1: prosecute.
2: Well,
1: that's what I want to bring to Maggie. We've had this series of public statements from the president over the last several weeks indicating that he doesn't seem to care that much about the midterms. What did he tell you?
3: He has been remarkably unconcerned about the midterms. We didn't get into in depth with him about how, you know, he views the upcoming elections, but we do know from people we've spoken to around him and things he has said publicly that he considers it, I think his quote was, an honor that Republicans do worse without him on the ballot. And so he tends to see this as a binary and a reflection of his own power versus something else. I think he may start to care the closer that we get to November, maybe in September. I agree with you in terms of the investigations, and I think that clearly the people around him are very aware of that because they are going to be subjected to it as much as anybody. But the thing that we report in the book is that he has been talking about how he will pardon anybody who comes within a certain radius of the Oval Office. Sometimes it's 250 feet, sometimes it's 200, sometimes it's 25. There's a pardon radius, and he has said that he is going to grant pardons to all of these people. You know, the Biden folks had talked about some sweeping preemptive pardons for all political appointees. They shelved that idea. I think you will likely see something very similar. And in our reporting for the book, we spoke to a number of senior Trump folks who are waiting for their pardons, counting on their pardons. And so that creates a very specific climate. I think the bigger question, I shouldn't say bigger, but a question is, how do you pass a spending bill if they don't control the House, if they lose both chambers? This could mess up their final 2 years in ways they're not seeing.
1: The president does seem to have, in the last couple of days, you saw Mount Rushmore speech, also the speech very early, late last night, early this morning, seems to have settled on the idea that if he talks about communism enough, that'll counter the corruption issue.
4: Yeah, and look, the Democrats have a challenge in front of them that they have not met before. They haven't done it well. We'll see if they can do it well this time. Doug alluded to it. It's not enough to just talk about the corruption, because the American people think both sides are corrupt. And they just think this is Trump's turn. They think Biden was corrupt. They saw the Hunter Biden stuff with the paintings and the other thing. They think both sides are corrupt. The connection has to be, he doesn't care that you can't afford to pay your bills.
1: Well,
4: he doesn't care. What he cares about is making money for himself. There has to be a direct connection between those two things, George, because otherwise I don't think it'll have any political potency at all unless you make the connection. And Democrats have just felt like they're cleansing themselves by complaining about the corruption stuff, but haven't effectively made the connection, in my view, yet. And if they don't, they're not going to get the maximum impact.
5: I think the connection has been made, George, and you saw in the elections last year and most of the special elections this year that Democrats are connecting with voters on not just the affordability issue, but making a connection with the corruption. While he's, you know, fattening his wallet, you're losing money. You're losing money. He's sitting on a housing bill, a bipartisan housing bill. And what are the so-called socialists, what we call the ultimate blue, what are they saying? They're saying the rent's too high. And Trump is saying, well, nobody cares about this housing bill. So, yeah, I think Democrats have made the connection. I think the Democrats have to figure out right now, especially the incumbents, that they better get back on the ground and talk to voters about what they really care about, because being anti-Trump is not the only issue. We saw that in Colorado. We've seen it now in New York. And Democrats have to focus laser on these so-called socialists.
1: Well, let's pick up on that. Wins by Democratic socialists in New York and Colorado. You even have some Democrats saying that's electoral poison for the Democrats.
2: You know, it's a real boon for Republicans who are struggling to have anything to talk about. And if we're talking several months ago, the question is Mamdani the face of the Democratic Party? Maybe, maybe not. But there are a lot more faces now that Republicans can use and really scare voters on some scary policies, some scary rhetoric. The issue of Israel becomes that

0: much more important. And Republicans have a lot of silver linings despite Trump's terrible poll numbers. And when I was at the RNC in 2010 and Maggie would call me and harass me almost every day, our magic number for Obama, harass.
1: I'd ask you questions and do my job.
0: Our magic number for Obama was 46. We felt if Obama was at or below that, we'd take back the House. And he was basically at 46. We won 63 seats. That math doesn't exist anymore. That map doesn't exist. But as low as Obama, as Trump's numbers are, Republicans have a boon in the Supreme Court decision this week that they were very prepared for. They're outraising Democrats massively in every party committee level. They're out registering voters in swing districts. There are a lot of silver linings for Republicans, and this adds to that. Trump still remains an albatross.
2: George, can I add something quickly about Mamdani? I think we saw him make his first significant mistake this week.
3: First?
2: Yes, his first significant mistake politically is that he's been very upbeat. If you watch it here in New York, he's smiling, he's happy, he's upbeat.
3: Watch the Knicks rally.
2: Right. He gave this dour pre-4th of July speech, enormously critical of America and its history, and with a group of people standing around him. And he started to just get a little bit, I think, too harsh in that regard. Mamdani has been able to do what he's doing in the city because people have seen him as a happy warrior. He was not a happy warrior in that pre-4th of July speech. And we need to watch whether that's something that's going to continue because, like it or not, for the Democrats, he is an important part now of the National Democratic Party.
1: He's also a really good political performer, which one thing that Mayor Mamdani is actually, I mean, to your point pre the speech, he has been very, very effective in many, many ways politically. And I don't know that every single candidate who has been elected in the last couple of primaries as a DSA candidate is able to say the same thing. So that is the risk.
3: And one of the big questions is, what will define the Democratic Party going into the elections in November?
4: There's no question our message has to be focused on the people. Look, I have a lot of criticism of some of my colleagues on the far left of the party, but the one thing I have to say about them, they're on the ground. They're talking to voters. And they're not just talking about socialism. They're talking about jobs. They're talking about creating jobs. They're talking about housing. They're talking about real everyday issues. You go to the grocery store and you don't have the money and you know you're falling short. They're talking about things the American people care about. The Democratic Party is a big tent party. So we have liberals, we have progressives, we have moderates. And we have to understand that we are not going to be able to just go out there and say, well, that's a commie, that's a socialist. No, this is an American who care to govern and will get results. And that's what Mamdani, look, he's balanced his budget. His speech,
2: look. He's balanced his budget on the backs of everybody across New York. He blackmailed Kathy Hochul to get her to raise taxes.
4: He's delivering on the promises, especially with regards to child care. He's delivering. And what voters want is results. They don't care about these labels.
3: That's going to be the last word today. Thank you all for a great conversation. And up next, Interior Secretary Doug Burgum on the president's efforts to remake Washington. We're back in 2 minutes.
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14: When you really need to sleep, ZzzQuil has no equal. 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
3: They were delayed by storms, but the show did go on. A massive July 4th fireworks show over Washington last night. The president has made celebrating America's 250th birthday a major focus in recent months, but his efforts have hit some snags. Here's ABC's Selena Wang.
15: This 4th of July weekend, President Trump's long-promised birthday party for America colliding with reality. The National Mall wrapped in miles of security fencing, a dangerous triple-digit heat wave.
16: So in the loudspeaker, they're actually telling people to leave the fair. The events have been postponed. I'm told by an organizer it's because of the intense heat.
15: Trump's 16-day Great American State Fair at times struggling to draw a crowd.
16: Even before this announcement, there were huge crowds around. You can see the booths for the different states lining the National Mall. Some of them had long lines, others pretty empty.
15: On Saturday, attendance was strong, but in the evening,
17: we need evacuation right away.
15: Confusion and disappointment as storm threats forced thousands on the National Mall for the Salute to America programming to evacuate. The remaining military flyovers canceled and the main events delayed. The events were organized by Freedom 250, a public-private partnership tied to the administration to commemorate the landmark anniversary. The Interior Department has put at least $68 million towards events for America's 250th. Freedom 250 says their events are nonpartisan and for all Americans to enjoy. But some Democrats say America's 250th has been, quote, hijacked to serve one man's vanity. In a new report, Democrats on the House Natural Resources Committee alleging donors trying to give money to a congressionally sanctioned group were instead pushed to give to the organization tied to the president. Some, the report alleged, were given incorrect routing information. A Freedom 250 spokesperson called that accusation categorically false, adding, "It's disheartening that some in Washington are more interested in scoring political points than honoring our nation's milestone." But amid the patriotic fanfare, President Trump also injecting partisanship into the occasion, giving a politically charged address in front of the iconic Mount Rushmore.
18: "Communism is a mortal threat to American liberty."
15: And wrapping the celebration on the National Mall with a speech that honored America.
18: "Here on our National Mall, we're celebrating freedom's triumph over tyranny."
15: But was also reminiscent of his signature rallies.
18: "We want to keep America great, and we will do so by approving the Save America Act, and you won't have cheating on the elections anymore."
15: Just a short walk away, Trump's crown jewel renovation, the reflecting pool, barricaded off for days ahead of the massive fireworks show to close out America's 250th. Trump spent $16 million in taxpayer money to renovate the pool, repainting it to make the water American flag blue. But within days, the water turning green with algae, chunks of that freshly painted bottom peeling loose, floating to the surface. Trump blamed vandals without providing any evidence.
18: "They put a big gash, 350 feet long. Think of that, 350 foot gash.
15: And this week, the Justice Department bringing a felony charge that carries up to 10 years in prison against former U.S. Olympian David Hearn.
19: "The evidence shows, and we will prove beyond a reasonable doubt, that Hearn willfully destroyed property at the Lincoln Memorial reflecting pool."
15: But Hearn told me he simply touched a piece of blue coating that was already partially detached from the bottom of the pool, telling me, quote, "I did not remove, I did not damage, I did not rip, tear, break, destroy, or harm any part of the reflecting pool."
3: Thanks, Selena, for that. We're joined now by the Secretary of Interior, Doug Burgum, who oversees the reflecting pool and the 250 celebrations. Secretary Burgum, thank you for joining us this morning. I assume you had a late night, so I appreciate you getting up this morning. Let's begin with the reflecting pool. President Trump originally said that fixing it would cost under $2 million. That cost has climbed above $15 million, and of course, the pool is still closed. So what went wrong? How are you going to fix it? How much is it going to cost?
20: Well, good morning, George. First of all, let's put this all in context. Under President Trump's leadership, Washington, D.C., we fixed 48 monuments, 22 fountains that hadn't had

water going for years. We eliminated over 1,000 graffiti sites. All of these things have been going on across the city, and you know, everybody that lives in Washington, D.C. says the place has never looked better. And of course, you look at the crime stats, the

0: Hopefully he'd done that. The reflecting pool was part of the original design of the Lincoln Memorial. It's part of that memorial. It is part of one of the monuments that is important to us as a country. It was leaking 45,000 gallons a day. It's been attempted to be fixed in the past. Widely reported by the New York Times, Washington Post, and others that this pool was closed for 2 years between 2010 and 2012. $34 million was spent. It's a challenging thing. This has got 2.5 miles of expansion joints. It is 8-acre pond. It has been a challenge, but now with the industrial liner, it's not paint. With the industrial liner that's gone in, the reflecting pool is not leaking. New technology that hasn't existed before, nanobubblers taking care of the algae. The water is now clear. The reason why the fences were up the last week was to get ready for the world's largest fireworks show. On either side of the reflecting pool is where the fireworks are stationed. And so this is and anybody that's been there, some of the greatest photographs ever taken in recent weeks of both the Lincoln Memorial and the Washington Memorial, reflecting our history, our incredible history of those two presidents, one that helped found the country and the other that helped save the Union back and forth. So the reflecting pool has been a big success, and we've got a very few, the 340 million people in this country that are celebrating 250, we did have a few vandals, but all that's going to be repairable, and that'll all be fixed in the coming weeks as we go forward.
1: Well, you say it's been a success, but the pool is going to be drained this week, isn't it?
0: We don't know if we need to drain the whole thing or not, because the cutting happened on the edge, and of course it slopes from the edge. It's not a flat bottom pool. It slopes from the edge to the middle, and so we may be able to partially drain it and do the repair to be able to fix it. We may not have to drain the whole thing, but it could go very quickly. And of course, again, when you're talking about 340,000 square feet of surface, even though there was damage done by vandals that was there, it is a small 99.99% of the pool bottom is perfect. The leaks have stopped, and so this will be quickly move on. And again, I think the press should move on too, because we've got great things going on. This is the kickoff of our 250th year. We're going to continue to have celebrations around the country, the real story here is, how did we let this nation's capital fall into such disrepair, where we had monument after monument, statue after statue, fountain after fountain, covered with graffiti, anti-American graffiti, and how that was never reported as a story. And now when President Trump goes to fix it up, that becomes a story.
1: He promised it would be fixed for under $2 million. It's already cost more than $15 million with a no-bid contract. And the pool is going to be drained, at least in part. And you've also you're putting out solicitations for new bids. So the pool is not fixed right now, is it?
0: Well, it's fixed in the sense that it's no longer leaking 45,000 gallons a day. And we've got, less than 0.1% of that industrial liner that's been damaged. And that's the only thing that remains to go back and fix the damage done by the vandals. And then we're going to be back in business again. And of course, this was done for a fraction of the cost. The bid that was done in 2010 to 2012 was, a $34 million contract. And so it's, a fraction of the cost in a fraction of the time. And again, moving on, because we do have deferred maintenance across our national parks. President Trump ready to sign the Great American Outdoors Act. There's great support for this. We believe that bipartisan bill can come out, and we can get after restoring things on our national parks across the country, not just here, like he's shown can be done in Washington, D.C.
1: You've repeated that vandals caused the damage. The president has repeatedly claimed that vandals cut a 350-foot gash in the pool. That's a claim that's echoed in a legal filing by your department. What specific evidence do you have to back up that claim?
0: Well, we have the actual cuts that were made into the industrial liner, and that's been measured out. So that's just a fact that's what we've got to go back and repair.
1: There's a 350-foot gash?
0: Well, it's multiple gashes that add up to 350 feet across that. And so, and again, some of this happened early on. There was where we've installed more cameras. I mean, we weren't expecting that we were going to have a small group of people that wanted to try to destroy effectively what is part of the Lincoln Memorial. Well, there's plenty of cameras around the Lincoln statue and around the memorial. The reflecting pool had gone for, decades without vandalism. But now We've got cameras up.

0: and we've got more eyes on it, and we'll you know, we have to, that's part of the job of the National Park Service, the U.S. Park Police, is to protect our monuments, and so we're in better shape now. If anyone were to do something now, we would have better video evidence of that happening.
1: But you don't have video evidence of people making those gashes.
0: Well, we do have video, and we do have eyewitness reports.

0: system.
1: How much more is this going to cost?
0: I think it's going to be a small number because the majority of the work was related to the labor and the materials for the liner. And of course, the new nanobubbler system, which is taken care of and won the battle against the algae, which is something in a shallow pool in hot weather has been a historic challenge. But now that's working fantastically. If you're down there today, again, as the fireworks get cleaned up from the incredible show we had last night, spectacular event celebrating our 250th. As the fences come down, we clean that up. Anybody that's there and anybody that was there last week before the fireworks started being installed on either side of the reflecting pool could see that the water was crystal clear. So that part's been taken care of. So again, we are on to the next thing because this has all been done so well.
1: Mr. Secretary, thanks for your time this morning.
0: Thank you, George.
1: Up next, John Carl with a rare look from the top of Mount Rushmore and a part of that monument you've likely never seen before.
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0: As America celebrates its 250th birthday, John Carl got an up-close look at one of America's most iconic landmarks, Mount Rushmore, along with a special tour of the Hall of Records behind it.
1: Wow. I mean, this is just incredible.
2: From the top of the mountain, you can truly sense the enormity of this presidential mountain carving.
1: We've got Abraham Lincoln's nose right over there.
2: Few people ever get to see it from up here. For one, it's a little dangerous.
1: It's a nice spot by Washington's head, but we can't get too close to the edge because that is a very steep drop.
2: When I was just 11 years old, I made a secret trip to the top of Lincoln's head. Back then, I wasn't allowed to tell anybody about it. This time, our guide is Blaine Cordemeyer, one of a handful of people who have actually gone over the faces of Mount Rushmore.
1: Does it ever get old for you to be up here?
3: Never. I mean,
1: you...
3: Never.
1: Stop. We're on top of Mount Rushmore.
3: It's unbelievable, isn't it?
2: He goes over the faces every year to inspect for cracks. And in 2005, Blaine was part of the team that gave the monument its first and only cleaning, a power washing of the faces.
1: You went over Jefferson's head and you power washed.
4: Yes, I did. Descending over the face is always hard to do, every time.
1: Yeah.
4: But it gets easier over the course of a day.
2: One little known fact about Rushmore, Jefferson's face was originally carved on the other side of Washington, but concerns about the structural integrity of the rock on that side scuttled the plans, and the original Jefferson was blasted away. And just behind those massive heads, another Rushmore secret.
1: Over here, the back of Mount Rushmore, the face is on the other side. But here, in this tunnel, a hidden story about Mount Rushmore.
2: We got special permission

0: workers dug this tunnel into the solid granite behind. It was supposed to hold the nation's founding documents. This drawing, done by Lincoln Borglum, the son of Rushmore's sculptor, Gutzon Borglum, shows what a finished Hall of Records was supposed to look like. But in 1939, Congress pulled the plug on the project, saying the only work to be done was to be on the faces of Mount Rushmore.
1: They only worked on this tunnel, this Hall of Records, for 1 year, 1938 to 1939.
0: We ventured deep into the tunnel, where inside the very back wall, we found some of the original drill bits used to carve Mount Rushmore.
2: This is pretty cool. What we have here, we have a drill bit, two drill bits, that were actually used in the making of Mount Rushmore in the Hall of Records. So these are, you know, at least 85 years old. That's when all the work stopped here.
0: More than a half century after Rushmore opened to the public, an addition was made to the unfinished hall, a secret time capsule for the ages. Underneath that engraved stone, there's a titanium vault, and inside that, a teakwood box holding copies of America's founding documents etched in porcelain.
2: Right behind the faces is a time capsule. A time capsule that tells the story of America's first 150 years.
0: On that stone marker, the words of the sculptor about that monument, quote, carved high as close to heaven as we can. Breathe a prayer, he wrote, that these records will endure until the wind and rain alone shall wear them away.
2: George, it was an extraordinary experience to basically follow in the footsteps of me as an 11-year-old going up to the top of that mountain. Back then, I was able to do it because of work my parents were doing, going out, finding and interviewing the people that worked to create Mount Rushmore. This journey, very much like that last one. The one big difference I noticed, though, is there is a heck of a lot more security around that mountain. They really don't want anybody on the top unless you have permission. And thank you to the National Park Service. We did. George? George.
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1: Eighty-four years ago, the surprise attack on Pearl Harbor pulled the nation into World War II. Martha Raddatz visited the Pearl Harbor Aviation Museum and the memorial that marks the solemn spot.
2: From the bow of the USS Missouri, you can see the stark white memorial atop the USS Arizona, sunk by the Japanese on December 7, 1941, marking the beginning of America's involvement in World War II.
3: The die is cast. America is at war.
2: And here on the deck of the Missouri is where the war officially ended.
4: That happened on September 2nd, 1945 in Tokyo Bay that ended World War II, which was the bloodiest conflict in human history.
2: Frank Clay is the curator of the memorial.
5: So this is where it actually happened.
4: Yes, so this is the surrender plaque. This marks the exact location where the surrender documents were signed.
2: The ceremony was solemn. General Douglas MacArthur signing for the U.S., the grandfather of the late Senator John McCain in the line of officers nearby, along with hundreds of sailors witnessing the moment.
4: For a lot of the sailors on board the ship, it was very emotional for them to know that they were able to go home.
2: The Missouri had been in the thick of battle during the war, from Iwo Jima to Okinawa, a kamikaze pilot even striking the ship.
4: This picture shows that Japanese plane literally as it was striking the side of the Missouri. The really remarkable thing is when the plane hit the ship, the bomb it was carrying didn't explode, so the damage to the ship was relatively minor. The pilot's body was discovered on board. And the crew and Captain Callahan, the ship's commanding officer, gave that Japanese pilot a proper burial at sea the next day.
2: For Frank Clay, walking these decks is a powerful reminder of America's might and grace.
4: The end of the war was also the beginning of a new world. For Japan, the imperial dictatorship ended here, and occupational forces implemented a democracy. We also got their infrastructure and their industries back up online. You know, we weren't going to leave them broken and destitute. And as a result, Japan and the United States are one of the most strongest allies in the world right now.
2: Across the harbor, the Ford Island Operations Building and Control Tower bore witness to the Pearl Harbor attack as well, now part of the Pearl Harbor Aviation Museum. Chairman of the board of the museum, retired U.S. Air Force General Ray Johns, flying me in a World War II aircraft.
6: Okay, you ready?
7: Ready.
6: Okay.
2: On the same deadly route some 350 Japanese aircraft took.
5: If you were looking up in the air that day, what would you see?
8: Chaos. You would see torpedo bombers coming in, the Kates. You'd see dive bombers coming in. You'd see fighters, Zeros, doing strafing runs. You'd see all that ongoing, and you're in pure panic. You didn't know it was coming.
9: The Arizona's right over here. You can.
2: John Hiltz, a retired Navy fighter pilot, is now the CEO of the museum.
9: And nowhere else in America can you stand on an American battlefield that was in World War II. These are hallowed grounds. Those are really poignant reminders of the sacrifices that were made that day. But the attack on Pearl Harbor was an air raid, and it was a novel air raid. It was logistically unprecedented in scope and scale. And to be able to tell that story about how that day transformed our nation, our world, but also how America responded to it. Those stories need to be told because they really do echo in eternity.
2: Those stories do indeed echo, especially here in Hawaii. But at the heart of all of those stories from here, said John Hiltz, is service and sacrifice and the resilience of America. George?
1: No question about that. Thank you, Martha. We'll be right back.
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11: Sexiest man alive. 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My publicist doesn't like when I say this, but you can ask me whatever you want. Aloha, George, Michael, and Robin. Wow, that's for Robin. Good morning, America. Aloha from Hawaii, and you're welcome.
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2: Stunning disclosure.
12: To critics who say you're profiting off the presidency, Mr.
13: Well, you know why I'm profiting? Because the stock market's going up.
2: President Trump reveals more than $2 billion of income.

0: anything having to do with my business. My kids run it.
1: Trump is enriching himself at the expense of the American people.
2: Much of the money from some industries Trump regulates, a move unparalleled in the American presidency.
3: Plus, we had something that gives back tremendous power to the President of the United States.
2: The Supreme Court expands presidential power.
4: It is part of a pattern of empowering the executive branch at the expense of working people.
2: Our roundtable analyzes the fallout. And as Trump's controversial renovations sweep across the nation's capital, we're joined by the cabinet secretary overseeing the effort, Interior Secretary Doug Burgum. All this as Americans celebrate a big birthday. 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
5: From ABC News, it's This Week. Here now, George Stephanopoulos.
2: Good morning and welcome to This Week. It has been a weekend of celebration and storms as Americans honor our country's 250th birthday. The fireworks on the National Mall started just under the midnight wire, delayed by lightning strikes and a speech from President Trump that was less a commemoration of American history than a reflection of our polarized American politics. The Declaration of Independence, signed 250 years ago this week, broke America free of rule by a British monarch. The Constitution that followed was designed to ensure that our country would not be governed by a monarch. The president would be constrained by the courts and Congress, ethical norms, and elections every 4 years. 250 years later, that system is under stress, tested by a president determined to wield power and buck norms in a way his predecessors did not. Perhaps most brazenly, this week, President Trump's financial disclosure forms revealed that he collected more than $2 billion in revenues during the first year of his second term, from investments in some industries he regulates, fueled in part by payments from foreign powers, and a steady stream of stock trading, including stakes in companies he promotes. The president and his team insist this is not a conflict of interest. Democratic critics and many ethical experts disagree. One thing is certain. No other American president has ever acted this way or amassed money like this while holding the supreme office.

0: Disclosure forms released by the Office of Government Ethics show Trump reported making at least $2.2 billion last year, triple what he earned in 2024 before the start of his second term.
1: What we've not seen is someone who is proactively growing their wealth while president.
0: Money-making on a historic scale, says Megan Gorman, who chronicled presidential wealth in her book, All the President's Money.
2: Have you ever seen a president make money on this scale while in the White House?
1: I've never seen a situation where someone has been proactive like this.
0: Trump pointing to the stock market to explain his gains.
3: I don't get involved in my personal. We have funds that run my money.
4: To critics who say you're profiting off the presidency, Mr.
3: Well, you know why I'm profiting? Because the stock market's going up. Everybody's profiting.
0: But the more than 900 pages show a Trump family business empire that's expanded alongside the president's time in office, extending from real estate holdings to merchandise to the biggest recent profit driver, cryptocurrency. Trump raking in upwards of $1.4 billion from crypto ventures alone last year, according to the documents. More than $630 million in profits came via the president's meme coin, the sales of which generate revenue for Trump and his family. Even as the value of the coin itself has plummeted from a high of $74 just before Trump was inaugurated to trading under $2 today. An analysis found that nearly a million people who have invested in Trump's meme coin lost a combined $3.8 billion.
5: Investors who bought the coin, many of them have suffered losses. Think of it like a baseball card. I think a lot of people bought it who may simply like the president, wanted to support the president. I think there are others who bought it to try to buy influence.
0: The other big dollar crypto profits coming from World Liberty Financial, a firm founded by Trump's family and that of his Middle East envoy, Steve Witkoff, which the disclosures show earned Trump well north of $500 million last year. World Liberty Financial has brokered a series of controversial overseas deals, including accepting a $500 million investment just days before Trump's second inauguration from Sheikh Tamim bin Zayed Al Nahyan, who heads the United Arab Emirates State Investment Fund and serves as national security advisor. Months later, the Trump administration approved something the Sheikh and others in the UAE had long coveted, the sale of hundreds of thousands of cutting-edge American artificial intelligence chips. A spokesman for World Liberty Financial later telling ABC News, quote, any claim that this deal had anything to do with the administration's actions on chips is 100% false. But through that deal and a flurry of branded real estate projects, Trump made roughly $300 million from the Middle East alone, according to the disclosures, more than any other region in the world. And the president's crypto profits coming as the industry itself has teetered. Bitcoin, the world's largest cryptocurrency, losing over half of its value since last October.
3: We're going to be the undisputed crypto capital and Bitcoin superpower of the world.
0: At the same time his family crypto business has flourished, Trump, who once said Bitcoin, quote, seems like a scam, now promising to be the most crypto-friendly president in history, rolling back enforcement of the industry, something crypto advocates argued was necessary to prevent overregulation.
2: As someone who was intimately involved in this kind of enforcement, what do you make of a president personally profiting off of an industry that he also has his administration regulating?
5: I think it's absolutely reprehensible. We've never seen a president do anything like this, to my knowledge.
0: In a statement, White House spokesperson Anna Kelly saying neither the president nor his family has ever engaged or will ever engage in conflicts of interest. And the White House repeatedly insisting the president only acts in the best interest of the American people and pointing out that President Trump's assets are in a trust, but not a traditional blind trust run by a third party, instead one managed by his children.
3: Well, I don't do anything having to do with my business. My kids run it. My son, Eric, handles it. I don't talk to him about things such as this.
0: Trump's sons, Eric and Donald Trump Jr., have invested in a flurry of ventures.

0: advisors on his behalf, more than 21,000 last year, earning Trump a stake in some 1,600 companies, many of which are directly involved in deals tied to the administration. On April 8th of last year, over 300 trades of various securities made on Trump's behalf, just a day before he announced a surprise pause on the sweeping tariffs he had unveiled a week earlier. Trump has said he's not directly involved in trades made on his behalf. All of the documents made public just as the president took his new Air Force One for its inaugural flight this week. A $400 million gift from Qatar, which some legal experts and Democrats charge could violate the Constitution's prohibition on federal officials taking gifts from foreign countries. White House staffers posting pictures inside showing off the plane's large rooms. To serve as the president's personal aircraft, the jet also retrofitted by the Pentagon, estimated to cost hundreds of millions of taxpayer dollars.
1: Well, it costs very little relative to what it would cost if we did it a different way.
0: And while Trump has called the plane a gift for the country, the jet is subject to a highly unusual arrangement that will transfer its ownership to Trump's presidential library, not to the next commander-in-chief when he leaves office.
2: And George, while the president and vice president aren't subject to the same ethics laws as other members of the administration or even members of Congress, Democrats are promising that if they take back the House come November, they'll use the power of the legislative branch to investigate President Trump's family business dealings and hold him accountable if necessary. George.
3: Jay O'Brien, thanks. Now to the Supreme Court. The justices wrapped this week, ending a term which greatly expanded presidential power, despite a few high-profile losses for President Trump. Rachel Scott has the story.
4: The nation's high court wrapping up its term, defined by several landmark decisions that increase the power of the presidency.
5: Once again, this Supreme Court term was about executive power, about what the role of the president is versus the role of Congress.
4: In a remarkable expansion of executive powers, the court ruling Monday 6-3 that President Trump can fire officials from independent

0: corruption in the case of the Federal Reserve, preventing President Trump from firing Fed Governor Lisa Cook for now, citing the importance of the bank's independence.
1: I have a really hard time reconciling the decision in my case and the decision in Lisa Cook's case. The Constitution does not have a special asterisk or special section for banks. So I don't really understand how the court could say there is a separate set of rules for Wall Street than there are for Main Street.
0: President Trump telling Breitbart News the Slaughter decision more than made up for the court rejecting his effort to end birthright citizenship. The court on Tuesday reaffirming that babies born on American soil are American citizens, dealing a major blow to the president who had tried to reinterpret the 14th Amendment by executive order.
2: I don't think any serious legal scholar thought the president was going to win that case.
0: Earlier this year, the court also rejecting Trump's unprecedented assertion of power to tariff any country at any level without congressional approval.
2: The tariffs decision was probably the most important case we've seen from the Supreme Court in a quarter century, reaffirming that presidents cannot run the government through executive order and cannot make major policy and legislative changes without Congress passing a law first.
0: And on Tuesday, in another setback for Trump, the court ruling against Republican efforts to restrict mail-in voting, upholding a Mississippi law that says ballots postmarked by Election Day but received up to 5 days later can still be counted.
3: I think it was very detrimental to honest elections, but it is what it is.
0: After granting sweeping presidential immunity 2 years ago, the conservative majority bolstering President Trump's authority to crack down on immigration in a series of decisions, including ending deportation protections for hundreds of thousands and allowing border agents to turn away asylum seekers. And ahead of the midterm elections, the court backing Republican efforts to strike down federal limits on campaign finance laws and significantly weakening the landmark Voting Rights Act.
2: Probably the case with the biggest impact on the midterm elections will be the campaign finance case, which will now allow political parties to coordinate with their candidates.
0: The court's conservative supermajority likely reshaping the presidency and the role of Congress for years to come.
4: Thanks to Rachel for that. Let's bring in the roundtable. We are joined by our regulars, Chris Christie and Donna Brazile, Republican strategist Doug High, and the New York Times' Maggie Haberman, co-author of the new book, Regime Change, Inside the Imperial Presidency of Donald Trump. You see it right there. And Maggie, let me begin with you. You saw what we went through the president's financial disclosure forms this week, more than $2.2 billion in income. He's remarkably open and unapologetic about it, especially in an interview with you for the book.
5: He actually made a comment to my colleagues earlier this year, which was that he had prohibited his sons from doing new deals or business, which wasn't quite true, in his first term, and that he found out that nobody cared, which is also not true, and that he's allowed to do it. That part is true. There are no restrictions on what he's doing now. He is very aware, George, and this is sort of the part of the premise of what we're writing about in this book, is he is very aware that he is coming back with very few constraints on his power. Congress is basically acting like supplicants, Republican House members. There are no ethics constrictions on the president, the same way there are on other appointees throughout the government. And there is this sense throughout the Trump family that they were persecuted, that they gave up things in order for him to be, in office and to serve, and that this is their time. It's like a reparations phase, for lack of a better way of putting it. But to your point, we have never seen anything on this scale. You said that earlier. And he is making money on something that he regulates and that his own investors lost money on. And so I don't know at what point that starts to become problematic for him politically. It certainly isn't personally.
4: That's going to be the question. Should the president be caring about this?
6: Well, I mean, look, should a president be caring about this? Yes. Will this president care about it? Absolutely not. I think Maggie, I would take it to the next level of what Maggie said. He and his family believe they are entitled to this. This is an entitlement to them. They believe when they came back and won this election the second time, that gave them license, that the American people gave them license to essentially go and take whatever they could take over this period of time. And quite frankly, you know, when you look at the scale of this, here's another thing apparently that Donald Trump learned from Vladimir Putin during his first term. This is Putin-esque type of corruption and self-enrichment. And Maggie's right, the laws don't prohibit him from doing this.

0: common
1: sense.
0: Potentially
1: the Constitution does, the Emoluments Clause.
0: That's right. I mean, there's a difference between, obviously, as you know, between the individual ethics laws, which do not apply to him, but the Emoluments Clause, when you look at the plane. And what I think it will start to hurt him more is that he says things that turn out to not be true. Oh, the plane is a gift, it won't cost us anything. Well, no, it costs us hundreds of millions of dollars to get it up to Air Force One level of operation. No. Every time he says one of those things, the ballroom won't cost anybody anything. Now we're talking about them wanting to move $1 billion to work on the ballroom. So, you know, the American people are starting to catch up to this. You can feel it.
1: Well, that's the question, Donna. Democrats seem to think, they seem to be unifying around the idea that corruption is going to be an animating force in the midterm elections.
2: Absolutely, George, and why not? Look, Democrats are going to talk about affordability. They're going to talk about making sure that the American people can make ends meet. But the Mr. Trump has turned the White House into a profit center. I mean, he talks about NVIDIA, he talks about Microsoft, and the next day he goes out and give a speech, and then he posts it on social media, only to find out $67 million invested in NVIDIA, $70 million in Microsoft, $63 million in Apple, $21 million in Broadcom, $31 million in Amazon. I need to call my broker and say, what the hell am I doing wrong? Okay, clearly the president is doing something that brings a lot of profit to himself, and Chris is absolutely right. Meanwhile, he's telling the American people one thing and doing another. Oh, this is not going to cost you. I'm doing this. My donors are doing this. But we're paying the price for it. Democrats will make this an issue, affordability and accountability of this president.
1: Will Republicans pay a price in the midterms?
3: Sure. And I think it depends largely how

if we go back to the Access Hollywood tape, we were all shocked in Washington and in New York City about those comments. The reality is voters said, wait, the guy who was on the cover of Playboy magazine said something awful about women? No real surprise there. This isn't surprising either, unless Democrats are going to say and really prosecute this case of, while Donald Trump is focused on the plan

0: because we know he doesn't care about legislative majorities, but he really should care about a Democratic House or Senate majority and the investigations they can
1: prosecute. Well, that's what I want to bring to Maggie. We've had this series of public statements from the president over the last several weeks indicating that he doesn't seem to care that much about the midterms. What did he tell you?
2: He has been remarkably unconcerned about the midterms. We didn't get into in depth with him about how, you know, he views the upcoming elections, but we do know from people we've spoken to around him and things he has said publicly that he considers it, I think his quote was, an honor that Republicans

0: said that he is going to grant pardons to all of these people. You know, the Biden folks had talked about some sweeping preemptive pardons for all political appointees. They shelved that idea. I think you will likely see something very similar. And in our reporting for the book, we spoke to a number of senior Trump folks who are waiting for their pardons, counting on their pardons. And so that creates a very specific climate. I think the bigger question, I shouldn't say bigger, but a question is, how do you pass a spending bill if they don't control the House, if they lose both chambers? This could mess up their final 2 years in ways they're not seeing.
1: The president does seem to have, in the last couple of days, you saw Mount Rushmore speech, also the speech very early, late last night, early this morning, seems to have settled on the idea that if he talks about communism enough, that'll counter the corruption issue.
2: Yeah, and look, the Democrats have a challenge in front of them that they have not met before. They haven't done it well. We'll see if they can do it well this time. Doug alluded to it. It's not enough to just talk about the corruption, because the American people think both sides are corrupt. And they just think this is Trump's turn. They think Biden was corrupt. They saw the Hunter Biden stuff with the paintings and the other thing. They think both sides are corrupt. The connection has to be, he doesn't care that you can't afford to pay your bills.
1: Well,
2: he doesn't care. What he cares about is making money for himself. There has to be a direct connection between those two things, George, because otherwise I don't think it'll have any political potency at all unless

0: laser on these so-called
1: socialists. Well, let's pick up on that. Wins by Democratic Socialists in New York and Colorado. You even have some Democrats saying that's electoral poison for the Democrats.
2: You know, it's a real boon for Republicans who are struggling to have anything to talk about. And if we're talking several months ago, the question is Mamdani the face of the Democratic Party? Maybe, maybe not. But there are a lot more faces now that Republicans can use and really scare voters on some scary policies, some scary rhetoric. The issue of Israel becomes that much more important. And Republicans have a lot of silver linings despite Trump's terrible poll numbers. And when I was at the RNC in 2010, and Maggie would call me and harass me almost

0: will get results. And that's what Madami, look, he's balanced his budget. His speech, look.
1: He's balanced his budget on the backs of everybody across New York. He blackmailed Kathy Hochul to get her to raise taxes.
0: He's delivering on the promises, especially with regards to child care. He's delivering. And the what voters want is results. They don't care about these labels.
2: That's going to be the last word today. Thank you all for the great conversation. And up next, Interior Secretary Doug Burgum on the president's efforts to remake Washington. We're back in 2 minutes.
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12: When you really need to sleep, ZzzQuil has no equal. 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Really great sleep.
2: They were delayed by storms, but the show did go on. A massive July 4th fireworks show over Washington last night. The president has made celebrating America's 250th birthday a major focus in recent months, but his efforts have hit some snags. Here's ABC's Selena Wang.
13: This 4th of July weekend, President Trump's long-promised birthday party for America colliding with reality. The National Mall wrapped in miles of security fencing, a dangerous triple-digit heat wave.
14: So on the loudspeaker, they're actually telling people to leave the fair. The events have been postponed. I'm told by an organizer it's because of the intense heat.
13: Trump's 16-day Great American State Fair at times struggling to draw a crowd.
14: Even before this announcement, there were huge crowds around. You can see the booths for the different states lining the National Mall. Some of them had long lines, others pretty empty.
13: On Saturday, attendance was strong, but in the evening,
15: we need evacuation right away.
13: Confusion and disappointment as storm threats forced thousands on the National Mall for the Salute to America programming to evacuate. The remaining military flyovers canceled and the main events delayed. The events were organized by Freedom 250, a public-private partnership tied to the administration to commemorate the landmark anniversary. The Interior Department has put at least $68 million towards events for America's 250th. Freedom 250 says their events are nonpartisan and for all Americans to enjoy. But some Democrats say America's 250th has been, quote, hijacked to serve one man's vanity. In a new report, Democrats on the House Natural Resources Committee alleging donors trying to give money to a congressionally sanctioned group were instead pushed to give to the organization tied to the president. Some, the report alleged, were given incorrect routing information. A Freedom 250 spokesperson called that accusation categorically false, adding, "It's disheartening that some in Washington are more interested in scoring political points than honoring our nation's milestone." But amid the patriotic fanfare, President Trump also injecting partisanship into the occasion, giving a politically charged address in front of the iconic

0: Mount Rushmore.
1: Communism is a mortal threat to American liberty.
0: And wrapping the celebration on the National Mall with a speech that honored America.
1: Here on our National Mall, we're celebrating freedom's triumph over tyranny.
0: But was also reminiscent of his signature rallies.
1: And we want to keep America great, and we will do so by approving the Save America Act, and you won't have cheating on the elections anymore.
0: Just a short walk away, Trump's crown jewel renovation, the reflecting pool, barricaded off for days ahead of the massive fireworks show to close out America's 250th. Trump spent $16 million in taxpayer money to renovate the pool, repainting it to make the water American flag blue. But within days, the water turning green with algae, chunks of that freshly painted bottom peeling loose, floating to the surface. Trump blamed vandals without providing any evidence.
1: They put a big gash, 350 feet long. Think of that, 350 foot gash.
0: And this week, the Justice Department bringing a felony charge that carries up to 10 years in prison against former U.S. Olympian David Hearn.
2: The evidence shows, and we will prove beyond a reasonable doubt, that Hearn willfully destroyed property at the Lincoln Memorial reflecting pool.
0: But Hearn told me he simply touched a piece of blue coating that was already partially detached from the bottom of the pool, telling me, quote, I did not remove, I did not damage, I did not rip, tear, break, destroy, or harm any part of the reflecting pool.
3: Thanks, Selena, for that. We're joined now by the Secretary of Interior, Doug Burgum, who oversees the reflecting pool and the 250 celebrations. Secretary Burgum, thank you for joining us this morning. I assume you had a late night, so appreciate you getting up this morning. Let's begin with the reflecting pool. President Trump originally said that fixing it would cost under $2 million. That cost has climbed above $15 million, and of course, the pool is still closed. So what went wrong? How are you going to fix it? How much is it going to cost?
4: Well, good morning, George. First of all, let's put this all in context. Under President Trump's leadership, Washington, D.C., we fixed 48 monuments, 22 fountains that hadn't had water going for years. We eliminated over 1,000 graffiti sites. All of these things have been going on across the city. And you know, everybody that lives in Washington, D.C. says the place has never looked better. And of course, you look at the crime stats, the city has never been safer. And so when we look in context, President Trump set out to make D.C. safe and beautiful. He've done that. The reflecting pool was part of the original design of the Lincoln Memorial. It's part of that memorial. It is part of one of the monuments that is important to us as a country. It was leaking 45,000 gallons a day. It's been attempted to be fixed in the past, widely reported by the New York Times, Washington Post, and others that this pool was closed for 2 years between 2010 and 2012. $34 million was spent. It's a challenging thing. This has got 2.5 miles of expansion joints. It is 8-acre pond. It has been a challenge, but now with the industrial liner, it's not paint, with the industrial liner that's gone in, the reflecting pool is not leaking. New technology that hasn't existed before, nanobubblers taking care of the algae, the water is now clear. The reason why the fences were up the last week was to get ready for the world's largest fireworks show. On either side of the reflecting pool is where the fireworks are stationed. And so this is and anybody that's been there, some of the greatest photographs ever taken in recent weeks of both the Lincoln Memorial and the Washington Memorial, reflecting our incredible history of those two presidents, one that helped found the country and the other that helped save the Union back and forth. So the reflecting pool has been a big success, and we've got a very few, the 340 million people in this country that are celebrating 250, we did have a few vandals, but all that's going to be repairable, and that'll all be fixed in the coming weeks as we go forward.
3: Well, you say it's been a success, but the pool is going to be drained this week, isn't it?
4: We don't know if we need to drain the whole thing or not because, the cutting happened on the edge, and of course it slopes from the edge. It's not a flat bottom pool. It slopes from the edge to the middle, and so we may be able to partially drain it and do the repair to be able to fix it. We may not have to drain the whole thing, but it could go very quickly. And of course, again, when you're talking about 340,000 square feet of surface, even though there was damage done by vandals that was there, it is a small 99.99% of the pool bottom is perfect. The leaks have stopped, and so this will be quickly move on. And again, I think the press should move on too, because we've got great things going on. This is the kickoff of our

0: 250th year. We're going to continue to have celebrations around the country. The real story here is, how did we let this nation's capital fall into such disrepair, where we had monument after monument, statue after statue, fountain after fountain, covered with graffiti, anti-American graffiti, and how that was never reported as a story. And now, President Trump goes to fix it up, that becomes a story.
1: He promised it would be fixed for under $2 million. It's already cost more than $15 million with a no-bid contract. And the pool is going to be drained, at least in part. And you've also putting out solicitations for new bids. So the pool is not fixed right now, is it?
0: Well, it's fixed in the sense it's no longer leaking 45,000 gallons a day. And we've got, less than 0.1% of that industrial liner that's been damaged. And that's the only thing that remains to go back and fix the damage done by the vandals. And then we're going to be back in business again. And of course, this was done for a fraction of the cost. The bid that was done in 2010 to 2012 was, a $34 million contract. And so it's, a fraction of the cost in a fraction of the time. And again, moving on, because we do have deferred maintenance across our national parks. President Trump ready to sign the Great American Outdoors Act. There's great support for this. We believe that bipartisan bill can come out and we can get after, restoring things on our national parks across the country, not just here like he's shown can be done in Washington, D.C.
1: You've repeated that vandals caused the damage. The president has repeatedly claimed that vandals cut a 350-foot gash in the pool. That's a claim that's echoed in a legal filing by your department. What specific evidence do you have to back up that claim?
0: Well, we have the actual cuts that were made into the industrial liner, and that's been measured out. So that's just a fact that's what we've got to go back and
1: repair. There's a 350-foot gash?
0: Well, it's multiple gashes that add up to 350 feet across that. And again, some of this happened early on. There was where we've installed more cameras. I mean, we weren't expecting that we were going to have a small group of people that wanted to try to destroy effectively what is part of the Lincoln Memorial. Well, there's plenty of cameras around the Lincoln statue and around the memorial. The reflecting pool had gone for, decades without vandalism. But now we've got, we've got cameras up and we've got more eyes on it. And we'll, we have to, that's part of the job of the National Park Service and the U.S. Park Police is to protect our monuments. And so we're in better shape now. If anyone were to do something now, we would have better video evidence of that.
1: But you don't have video evidence of people making those gashes.
0: Well, we do have video and we do have eyewitness reports, and that's up to the courts now. So that process will go forward in the legal system.
1: How much more is this going to cost?
0: I think it's going to be a small number because the majority of the work was related to the labor and the materials for the liner and, of course, the new nanobubbler system, which is taken care of and won the battle against the algae, which is something in a shallow pool in hot weather has been a historic challenge. But now that's working fantastically. If you're down there today, again, as the fireworks get cleaned up from the incredible show we had last night, spectacular event celebrating our 250th. As the fences come down, we clean that up. Anybody that's there and anybody that was there last week before the fireworks started being installed on either side of the reflecting pool could see that the water was crystal clear. So that part's been taken care of. So again, we are on to the next thing because this has all been done so well.
1: Mr. Secretary, thanks for your time this morning.
0: Thank you, George.
1: Up next, John Carl with a rare look from the top of Mount Rushmore and a part of that monument you've likely never seen before.
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0: As America celebrates its 250th birthday, John Carl got an up-close look at one of America's most iconic landmarks, Mount Rushmore, along with a special tour of the Hall of Records behind it.
1: Wow. I mean, this is just incredible.
2: From the top of the mountain, you can truly sense the enormity of this presidential mountain carving.
1: We've got Abraham Lincoln's nose right over there.
2: Few people ever get to see it from up here. For one, it's a little dangerous.
1: It's a nice spot by Washington's head, but we can't get too close to the edge because that is a very steep drop.
2: When I was just 11 years old, I made a secret trip to the top of Lincoln's head. Back then, I wasn't allowed to tell anybody about it.
3: This time, our guide is Blaine Cordemeyer, one of a handful of people who have actually gone over the faces of Mount Rushmore.
1: Does it ever get old for you to be up here?
4: Never. I mean,
1: you...
4: Never.
1: Stop. We're on top of Mount Rushmore.
4: It's unbelievable, isn't it?
2: He goes over the faces every year to inspect for cracks. And in 2005, Blaine was part of the team that gave the monument its first and only cleaning, a power washing of the faces.
1: You went over Jefferson's head right and you power washed.
5: Yes, I did. Descending over the face is always hard to do, every time.
1: Yeah.
5: But it gets easier over the course of a day.
2: One little known fact about Rushmore, Jefferson's face was originally carved on the other side of Washington, but concerns about the structural integrity of the rock on that side scuttled the plans, and the original Jefferson was blasted away. And just behind those massive heads, another Rushmore secret.
1: Over here, the back of Mount Rushmore, the face is on the other side. But here, in this tunnel, a hidden story about Mount Rushmore.
2: We got special permission, almost never granted, to go inside this unfinished part of Rushmore, a project nearly as ambitious as the mountain carving itself.
5: This is the Hall of Records.
1: This was going to be the place that stored America's most treasured documents, what, the Bill of Rights, the Declaration of Independence, the Constitution, the Gettysburg Address. We're all going to be here on display.
2: As the heads were being carved, workers dug this tunnel into the solid granite behind. It was supposed to hold the nation's founding documents. This drawing, done by Lincoln Borglum, the son of Rushmore's sculptor, Gutzon Borglum, shows what a finished Hall of Records was supposed to look like. But in 1939, Congress pulled the plug on the project, saying the only work to be done was to be on the faces of Mount Rushmore.
5: They only worked on

0: In this tunnel, this Hall of Records for 1 year, 38 to 39, 1938 to 1939.
1: We ventured deep into the tunnel, where inside the very back wall, we found some of the original drill bits used to carve Mount Rushmore.
2: This is pretty cool. We have here, we have a drill bit, two drill bits that were actually used in the making of Mount Rushmore in the Hall of Records. So these are, you know, at least 85 years old. That's when all the work stopped here.
1: More than a half century after Rushmore opened to the public, an addition was made to the unfinished hall, a secret time capsule for the ages. Underneath that engraved stone, there's a titanium vault, and inside that, a teak wood box holding copies of America's founding documents etched in porcelain.
2: Right behind the faces is a time capsule. A time capsule that tells the story of America's first 150 years.
1: On that stone marker, the words of the sculptor about that monument, quote, carved high as close to heaven as we can. Breathe a prayer, he wrote, that these records will endure until the wind and rain alone shall wear them away.
2: George, it was an extraordinary experience, basically following the footsteps of me as an 11-year-old going up to the top of that mountain. Back then, I was able to do it because of work my parents were doing, going out, finding and interviewing the people that worked to create Mount Rushmore. This journey, very much like that last one. The one big difference I noticed, though, is there is a heck of a lot more security around that mountain. They really don't want anybody on the top unless you have permission. And thank you to the National Park Service. We did. George?
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7: Gary, used car shopping can't hurt you.
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1: Eighty-four years ago, the surprise attack on Pearl Harbor pulled the nation into World War II. Martha Raddatz visited the Pearl Harbor Aviation Museum and the memorial that marks the solemn spot.
2: From the bow of the USS Missouri, you can see the stark white memorial atop the USS Arizona, sunk by the Japanese on December 7, 1941, marking the beginning of America's involvement in World War II.
3: The die is cast. America is at war.
2: And here on the deck of the Missouri is where the war officially ended.
4: That happened on September 2nd, 1945 in Tokyo Bay that ended World War II, which was the bloodiest conflict in human history.
2: Frank Clay is the curator of the memorial.
5: So this is where it actually happened.
4: Yes, so this is the surrender plaque. This marks the exact location where the surrender documents were signed.
2: The ceremony was solemn. General Douglas MacArthur signing for the U.S., the grandfather of the late Senator John McCain in the line of officers nearby, along with hundreds of sailors witnessing the moment.
4: For a lot of the sailors on board the ship, it was very emotional for them to know that they were able to go home.
2: The Missouri had been in the thick of battle during the war, from Iwo Jima to Okinawa, a kamikaze pilot even striking the ship.
4: This picture shows that Japanese plane literally as it was striking the side of the Missouri. The really remarkable thing is when the plane hit the ship, the bomb it was carrying didn't explode, so the damage to the ship was relatively minor. The pilot's body was discovered on board. And the crew and Captain Callahan, the ship's commanding officer, gave that Japanese pilot a proper burial at sea the next day.
2: For Frank Clay, walking these decks is a powerful reminder of America's might and grace.
4: The end of the war was also the beginning of a new world. For Japan, the imperial dictatorship ended here, and occupational forces implemented a democracy. We also got their infrastructure and their industries back up online. You know, we weren't going to leave them broken and destitute. And as a result, Japan and the United States are one of the most strongest allies in the world right now.
2: Across the harbor, the Ford Island Operations Building and Control Tower bore witness to the Pearl Harbor attack as well, now part of the Pearl Harbor Aviation Museum. Chairman of the board of the museum, retired U.S. Air Force General Ray Johns, flying me in a World War II aircraft.
6: Okay, you ready?
5: Ready.
6: Okay.
2: On the same deadly route, some 300

0: 150 Japanese aircraft took.
1: If you were looking up in the air that day, what would you see?
2: Chaos. You would see torpedo bombers coming in, the Kates. You'd see dive bombers coming in. You'd see fighters, Zeros, doing strafing runs. You'd see all that ongoing, and you're in pure panic. You didn't know it was coming.
3: The Arizona's right over here. You can.
0: John Hiltz, a retired Navy fighter pilot, is now the CEO of the museum.
3: Nowhere else in America can you stand on an American battlefield that was in World War II. These are hallowed grounds. Those are really poignant reminders of the sacrifices that were made that day. But the attack on Pearl Harbor was an air raid, and it was a novel air raid. It was logistically unprecedented in scope and scale, and to be able to tell that story about how that day transformed our nation, our world, but also how America responded to it. Those stories need to be told because they really do echo in eternity.
1: Those stories do indeed echo, especially here in Hawaii. But at the heart of all of those stories from here, said John Hiltz, is service and sacrifice and the resilience of America. George?
4: No question about that. Thank you, Martha. We'll be right back.
5: Dwayne Johnson, movie star, global icon.
6: Sexiest man alive. I get it all the time. Publicist doesn't like when I say this, but you can ask me whatever you want. Aloha, George, Michael, and Robin. Wow, that's for Robin. Good morning, America. Aloha from Hawaii, and you're welcome.
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0: Djokovic leads 5-3, 4-set.
1: Let's go, Roman!
0: Thank you.

0: play blowback. Qualifiers are always notoriously tough to play against. That seemed like quite a battle, almost 3.5 hours. Just give us your take on the win today.
1: Yeah, another hard fought win. Robin started very well, I mean, very aggressive, and I didn't feel maybe so comfortable from back of the court. I knew it was going to be a challenge staying in the rally with him, particularly from that end, you know, where you played against the wind pretty much through the whole match. So, just very solid player, you know, I respect him a lot. I played him in different surfaces, never in grass though, and he has had some great wins this week, and wish him good luck for the rest of the season. He should be proud of the performance he had today. Yeah, I mean, I don't get to feel inferior from the back of the court with too many players, to be honest, throughout my career. Today, it was one of those days where I didn't want to stay in the rally for too long, to be honest. So I had to mix things up, and it worked. Some moments it worked, some it didn't. But in the end, I found the accuracy really and precision with the first serve that really got me out of the trouble in the fourth.
0: Certainly did, and that terrific volley at the end as well. You've got four matches under your belt. You're into another

0: quarter final here, your 17th actually. How do you reflect back? Yes.
1: Survive to thrive, that's how I feel. So hopefully the thriving part is coming.
0: And just finally, you're known for your focus and concentration out on court. Does your mind ever wander out there?
1: And the outbursts as well.
0: The what?
1: The outbursts, you know, the meltdowns. A few girls today as well, I apologize.
0: But does your mind ever wander? And if it does wander, where does it wander to?
1: Does it wander, is your question?
0: Yes.
1: You played, right? Back in the days, you remember? Our mind wanders all the time.
0: Okay.
1: Very hard to keep it in the present moment. Whoever does that is a winner.
0: Okay, well, you are a winner today, and you're into

Thank you.

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1: So today, we're announcing that we're taking back sports. Questions? You in the glasses.
2: Yeah, so what are we taking back sports from?
1: 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Good question, random reporter. 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
4: Who's up for a game of horse?
1: Not you.

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Yeah.

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1: 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Hey, thanks, man. Hey! He said one at a time. No, that's crazy. This is crazy. Why would you throw this?
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0: 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You've beaten the top seed.
1: I'm so grateful that they're on this journey with me.
0: Well, well done. We so enjoyed watching you play. Very, very-

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1: Ladies and gentlemen, Mr. Lukács is forced to retire. Struff wins 3-6, 6-7, 7-6, 7-5, 4-2 retirement.
3: 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So, Belinda.
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So, if you're a parent, coach, or teacher, join us. 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
6: 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Hey, you guys in the mood for some chicken?
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Thank you. Game set and matched off. 2 sets to 1, 4-6, 6-3, 6-4.

0: So your reaction to making it through to the quarterfinals of Wimbledon for the very first time.
1: I think I do have some momentum tonight that I've been playing, and honestly, I think that was

Thank you.

0: pressure is a privilege to have.
1: It was ranked outside the top 1,000 14 months ago. It's been a meteoric rise.
2: This guy is everywhere.
0: My parents only didn't know how much sacrifice we made.
3: Seneca, there are absolutely nothing wrong on this court. He's probably thinking, how on earth have I lost that?
0: Mental strength is very important. I always think back of how much work I did, also to show myself that I'm capable of winning.
4: Victoria! I never thought he was going to get that.
5: The more pressure he's under, the better that becomes.
2: A moment of magic.
0: It was only a dream to become number one in the world.
4: Victorious!
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19: Good evening. Thanks for joining us on this Sunday. I'm Whit Johnson. We're tracking breaking news from the World Cup. The U.S. team's top scorer cleared to play against Belgium tomorrow night after FIFA lifts the one-game suspension. But we begin tonight with the dangerous flash flood threat. More than 40 million Americans on alert from Ohio into the Northeast. This after record-breaking heat scorched millions on July 4th, triggering deadly storms and interrupting or canceling celebrations nationwide. Severe weather uprooting trees and leaving a trail of destruction across New Jersey. Hundreds of thousands are still without power in the Northeast. There are now at least 25 suspected heat-related deaths in New Jersey, but the heat is easing as the new flash flood threat moves in. Our weather team is standing by with the forecast, but first, ABC's Andrew Dimbert leads us off tonight.
20: Tonight, severe weather threatening as millions of Americans head home after the 4th of July weekend. The weather already impacting travel in the busy Northeast Corridor. Philadelphia, New York, and Washington all seeing delays. Powerful storms downing trees and knocking out power in northern New Jersey. Lightning adding to the fireworks show in Camden. A similar scene in Lawton, Oklahoma. Other displays canceled due to high winds and heavy rain. The storms delaying the record-breaking fireworks display at the National Mall. This home in River Edge set on fire by a downed power line.

0: firefighter hurt. In the Midwest, the Cubs-Cardinals game was delayed by fog in the sixth inning. The start of the game delayed by an hour, parts of the stadium flooded, flash flooding throughout the city. Elsewhere, five people were hurt when a silo in Wisconsin collapsed in powerful storms. In the West, hot, dry conditions fueling several large fires. More than 700 firefighters are battling the Balin fire in southern Utah, the second largest in the country. Near Provo, illegal fireworks causing a brush fire. Fireworks have been banned throughout most of the state because of the risk of fire.
1: And Whit, here in New York, those storms bringing an end to the record-breaking heat wave, while in New Jersey, state officials say at least 25 people died last week of suspected heat-related causes. Whit?
2: All right, Andrew, thanks so much. Let's get right to ABC's meteorologist Leslie Lopez. So, Leslie, where is the greatest threat for flash flooding tonight?
3: Wait, we're talking about Ohio out towards the northeast, but now included in that will be Washington, D.C. So a large area, 40 million people under this dangerous threat of flooding. This is going to start up tonight. The first big batch arrives. And then tomorrow morning, count on the I-95 corridor being impacted anywhere from Philly to New York, and that is about midday. Then we're looking at severe weather outlooks. Getting back to damaging wind, we see frequent possibility of lightning strikes. This is from Virginia all the way out towards Connecticut, and we continue on with the heat in the West. Now Phoenix will be dealing with an excessive heat warning as we're getting into Tuesday, posing new fire weather threats. Over to you, Wayne.
2: Okay, difficult few days ahead. We appreciate it. Thanks, Leslie. Now to the stunning headline from the World Cup. The top goal scorer for the U.S. men's team, Folarin Balogun, is now eligible to play tomorrow in that critical knockout game against Belgium. The new FIFA decision on his controversial red card and what we're learning tonight about a phone call between the head of FIFA and President Trump. Here's ABC's Christian Cordero.
4: A shocking decision tonight ahead of one of the biggest games in U.S. men's national team history. FIFA announcing it's lifting the one-match ban handed to U.S. star striker Folarin Balogun, making him eligible to play against Belgium tomorrow.
5: Wow.
4: Last week, this controversial red card sent Balogun off the pitch, meaning he would automatically sit out the next game. That call sparking outrage and confusion in the days since.
6: It's important for me to say, obviously, first and foremost, you know, it was totally unintentional, which I'm sure a lot of people know.
4: Then, in an unusual move, today FIFA citing Article 27 of its disciplinary code, putting Balogun's one-match suspension on hold for a probation period of 1 year, essentially changing the punishment to a warning. FIFA has not shared any details about how it came to its decision. But sources tell ABC News President Trump called FIFA's president Gianni Infantino last week, urging him to review the matter. Soon after it was made public, Trump wrote, "Thank you to FIFA" on social media. And tonight, Belgium's Football Association says it is astonished, alleging FIFA is in contradiction with its own rules and vowing to investigate options, quote, to protect the fundamental principles of fair play in our sport. With 3 goals in 4 games, Balogun is the leading scorer for the U.S. men's national team in this World Cup. His teammates say the news of his early return broke on the way to training today.
7: I just found out on the way over here from the guys. Obviously, for us, it gives us a boost. We're really excited. He's been so good for us this tournament, so to have him for tomorrow is obviously really exciting for us.
3: While this is a highly unusual move, Whit, there is precedent. Portugal's Cristiano Ronaldo was sent off with a red card in one of his country's last matches before the World Cup. He initially received a 3-game suspension, which would have sidelined him for Portugal's first 2 World Cup matches. Until FIFA intervened. Whit.
2: Okay, big game tomorrow. We'll be watching, Christian. Thank you. Next tonight, a seaplane making a hard landing in New York's East River. Emergency crews rushing.

0: People rescued after the seaplane made a hard landing in the water here in New York City. This happened at about noon in the East River. Video shows the plane bobbing in the water, leaning on the left side of the wing as first responders get there quickly. Dramatic video from inside shows the violent landing. Look here. The pilot issuing a mayday call after they land, telling passengers to put life jackets on. The FAA says a wing strut snapped as the plane made contact with the water. The fire department says of the eight people on board, two of them have minor injuries. It comes weeks after another seaplane had issues in the same river. Last month, two people injured after the plane's wing was damaged by a large wave. As for this case, the FAA is now investigating with.
1: All right, frightening scene there, Perry. Thanks. Now to the deadly fireworks explosion in Southern California. One person killed and several others injured. A car engulfed in flames. And fireworks also setting this fire on the Brooklyn Bridge. Here's ABC's Melissa Adan.
2: Tonight, an urgent investigation into a 4th of July fireworks disaster in Southern California. At least one person was killed and three others injured, including a child. A chaotic scene unfolding in front of a home after a car caught on fire when a large quantity of fireworks ignited and exploded in Chino, California.
3: The car was just engulfed with flames. To see that there's other people that are not leaving with their baby, you know? But just irresponsible.
2: This incident, one of several 4th of July weekend mishaps coast to coast. A scary situation in Chicago when a firework hit a Delta plane coming in for landing at Midway International.
4: At tower, we just had a firework hit our plane, Delta 1076. We're continuing.
2: In New York, during an iconic fireworks show, a small section of the Brooklyn Bridge catching fire.
5: Oh, God, there was a fire on the bridge.
2: The angle captured by multiple people. A few miles away in Coney Island, police searching for a suspect who they say opened fire on a crowd watching fireworks. Eight people injured, including young children.
6: There is no place for this kind of violence in our city. We will not tolerate it, and we will fight it with every single tool at our disposal.
7: We're back here in Southern California. The City of Chino Police Department arresting a 28-year-old man on suspicion of involuntary manslaughter. Now, as for those three victims, they are expected to survive.
1: All right, good news there. Melissa Adan for us tonight. Now to the water dangers as millions across the country head to the beach. In Florida, two people were killed and more than 350 others rescued over the long holiday weekend. Here's ABC's Morgan Norwood.
8: Tonight, a dangerous and deadly holiday weekend on the water.
9: I'm going in the water right.
8: A sheriff's deputy dropping his gear to rescue a swimmer caught in a rip current.
10: She was trying to get on her board and they got pulled out. She's struggling.
8: One of more than 350 rescues this weekend in Florida's Volusia County. Tragically, two swimmers there died. Drones, helicopters, boats, and dozens of lifeguards scouring Daytona Beach after 17-year-old Marion Anthony vanished in the rough surf. Lifeguards spotted the teen and a friend struggling before they disappeared. The friend pulled to safety. Anthony's body found hours later. His death just moments after a separate drowning claimed the life of a 60-year-old man at that same beach. On New York's Long Island, a different threat.
11: Someone came up to the lifeguard and said, shark.
8: This image appears to show a victim being carried away by lifeguards after being bitten by a shark. The beach temporarily cleared. The dangers on the water weren't just limited to the beach.
12: The boat exploded. Multiple injuries advised, at least one in the water.
8: In Maryland, a boat explosion injuring at least nine people, sending four to hospitals by helicopter. And Wisconsin, a sudden storm sweeping across Geneva Lake, overtaking a boat carrying 10 people. The vessel capsized and sank, killing three children.
13: We were informed that a boat had overturned on Geneva Lake. Seven people were rescued from the water. Unfortunately, there was three fatalities of people who were not able to be rescued.
14: And went back to that rip current danger. Experts say you should always swim near a lifeguard, but if you're caught in one, you want to swim parallel to the shore and then float until you're freed of that current. Whit?
1: Important tips to remember. Morgan Norwood, thank you for that. We'll be right back.
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6: Next tonight, Paul Pelosi, the 86-year-old husband of former House Speaker Nancy Pelosi, could face misdemeanor charges after police say he was involved in an alleged hit-and-run in California that left a parked car with major damage. According to the Napa County Sheriff's Office, Paul Pelosi struck a legally parked car on the side of the road and briefly stopped before driving away. No injuries were reported. We'll be right back.

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5: Now a daring museum heist in France. Thieves stole nearly 4 million euros in jewelry from a museum there. They say the burglars smashed display cases and escaped with about 20 pieces before anyone could stop them. The museum is now closed as investigators hunt for the thieves. It's the latest high-profile attack on Europe's cultural treasures. Now to Wimbledon, where the women's draw has been turned upside down in a shocker. 14th seed Naomi Osaka of Japan stunned top-seeded Aryna Sabalenka. Fourth-seeded American Jessica Pegula is in the quarterfinals as well after beating fellow American Eva Jovic. And seventh-seed Coco Gauff advances to the quarterfinals after beating number 11-seed Belinda Bencic of Switzerland. You can watch more of the round of 16 tomorrow in the quarterfinals of the women's draw. Finally tonight, across America, coast-to-coast celebrations as fireworks illuminated the skies for the nation's 250th birthday. From major cities to small towns, millions of people watching from streets, rooftops, and parks. And our nation's capital, Freedom 250 celebration, attempting to break the Guinness World Record for the largest fireworks display ever, launching over 850,000 pyrotechnic devices. And from Philadelphia, the birthplace of America, to Las Vegas, where crowds line the strip, and thousands packing downtown Nashville, capping off a 24-hour celebration across all Disney platforms and all 50 states, a treasured tradition on this special anniversary. Have a great night.
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5: Tonight, severe storms and the dangerous flash flood threat as millions head home from the historic holiday weekend. More than 40 million Americans on alert for flash flooding from Ohio into the Northeast, including Philadelphia and New York City. This after record-breaking temperatures baked much of the country. At least 25 heat-related deaths in New Jersey alone. Washington, D.C., with its hottest 4th of July on record. Fireworks on the Mall delayed by lightning strikes. We have team coverage tonight. The deadly and dangerous rip currents as millions head to the beach. At least two people killed in Florida and more than 300 rescues. Breaking news tonight from the World Cup, the U.S. team's top goal scorer, Fuller and Balogun, now available to play in the critical knockout match against Belgium tomorrow after that controversial red card. New details just coming in about President Trump's telephone call with the head of FIFA. Fireworks mishaps, an explosion in Southern California, leaving one person dead and several others injured. This fiery scene on New York's Brooklyn Bridge and what pilots reported on a Delta flight. The images tonight, hundreds of masked white nationalists displaying banners and the Confederate flag, crowding public transit, marching in Washington, D.C. on the 4th of July. A small seaplane crashes into New York's East River. First responders rushing to the scene. What we're learning tonight. Another brazen art heist in France. Thieves grabbing jewels worth millions from a private museum. A stunning upset at Wimbledon. Naomi Osaka defeating Aryna Sabalenka. And the Americans dominating on the court today. The sights and sounds as fireworks light up the skies across America.

0: Breaking news from the World Cup. The U.S. team's top scorer cleared to play against Belgium tomorrow night after FIFA lifts the one-game suspension. But we do begin tonight with the dangerous flash flood threat. More than 40 million Americans on alert from Ohio into the Northeast. This after record-breaking heat scorched millions on July 4th, triggering deadly storms and interrupting or canceling celebrations nationwide. Severe weather uprooting trees and leaving a trail of destruction across New Jersey. Hundreds of thousands are still without power in the Northeast. There are now at least 25 suspected heat-related deaths in New Jersey, but the heat is easing as the new flash flood threat moves in. Our weather team is standing by with a forecast, but first, ABC's Andrew Dimbert leads us off tonight.
1: Tonight, severe weather threatening as millions of Americans head home after the 4th of July weekend. The weather already impacting travel in the busy Northeast corridor. Philadelphia, New York, and Washington all seeing delays. Powerful storms downing trees and knocking out power in northern New Jersey. Lightning adding to the fireworks show in Camden. A similar scene in Lawton, Oklahoma. Other displays canceled due to high winds and heavy rain. The storms delaying the record-breaking fireworks display at the National Mall. This home in River Edge set on fire by a downed power line, a firefighter hurt. In the Midwest, the Cubs-Cardinals game was delayed by fog in the sixth inning. The start of the game delayed by an hour, parts of the stadium flooded, flash flooding throughout the city. Elsewhere, five people were hurt when a silo in Wisconsin collapsed in powerful storms. In the West, hot, dry conditions fueling several large fires. More than 700 firefighters are battling the Balin Fire in southern Utah, the second largest in the country. Near Provo, illegal fireworks causing a brush fire. Fireworks have been banned throughout most of the state because of the risk of fire.
2: With here in New York, those storms bringing an end to the record-breaking heat wave, while in New Jersey, state officials say at least 25 people died last week of suspected heat-related causes. With
0: all right, Andrew, thanks so much. Let's get right to ABC's meteorologist, Leslie Lopez. So, Leslie, where is the greatest threat for flash flooding tonight?
3: Wait, we're talking about Ohio out towards the Northeast, but now included in that will be Washington, D.C. So a large area, 40 million people under this dangerous threat of flooding. This is going to start up tonight. The first big batch arrives. And then tomorrow morning, count on the I-95 corridor being impacted anywhere from Philly to New York. And that is about midday. Then we're looking at severe weather outlooks. Getting back to damaging wind, we see frequent possibility of lightning strikes. This is from Virginia all the way out towards Connecticut, and we continue on with the heat in the West. Now Phoenix will be dealing with an excessive heat warning as we're getting into Tuesday, posing new fire weather threats. Over to you, Wayne.
0: Okay, difficult few days ahead. We appreciate it. Thanks, Leslie. Now to the stunning headline from the World Cup. The top goal scorer for the U.S. men's team, Follerin Balogun, is now eligible to play tomorrow in that critical knockout game against Belgium. The new FIFA decision on his controversial red card and what we're learning tonight about a phone call between the head of FIFA and President Trump. Here's ABC's Christian Cordero.
4: A shocking decision tonight ahead of one of the biggest games in U.S. men's national team history. FIFA announcing it's lifting the one-match ban handed to U.S. star striker Follerin Balogun, making him eligible to play against Belgium tomorrow.
5: Wow.
4: Last week, this controversial red card sent Balogun off the pitch, meaning he would automatically sit out the next game. That call sparking outrage and confusion in the days since.
6: It's important for me to say, obviously, first and foremost, you know, it was totally unintentional, which I'm sure a lot of people know.
4: Then, in an unusual move, today FIFA citing Article 27 of its disciplinary code, putting Balogun's one-match suspension on hold for a probation period of 1 year, essentially changing the punishment to a warning. FIFA has not shared any details about how it came to its decision. But sources tell ABC News President Trump called FIFA's president Gianni Infantino last week, urging him to review the matter. Soon after it was made public, Trump wrote, "Thank you" to FIFA on social media. And tonight, Belgium's Football Association says it is astonished, alleging FIFA is in contradiction with its own rules and vowing to investigate options, quote, to protect the fundamental principles of fair play in our sport. With 3 goals in 4 games, Balogun is the leading scorer for the U.S. men's national team in this World Cup. His teammates say the news of his early return broke on the way to training today.
7: I just found out on the way over here from the guys. Obviously, for us, it gives us a boost. We're really excited. He's been so good for us this tournament, so to have him for tomorrow is obviously really exciting for us.
4: While this is a highly unusual move, Witt, there is precedent. Portugal's Cristiano Ronaldo was sent off with a red card in one of his country's last matches before the World Cup.

0: He initially received a 3-game suspension, which would have sidelined him for Portugal's first 2 World Cup matches until FIFA intervened. Whit.
1: Okay, big game tomorrow. We'll be watching, Christian. Thanks. Next tonight, a seaplane making a hard landing in New York's East River. Emergency crews rushing to the scene to aid passengers. Let's bring in ABC's Perry Russum. And Perry, what are you learning tonight?
2: Whit, 8 people rescued after the seaplane made a hard landing in the water here in New York City. This happened in the East River at about noon. Video shows the plane bobbing in the water, leaning on the left side of the wing as first responders get there quickly. Dramatic video from inside shows the violent landing. Look here, the pilot issuing a mayday call after they land, telling passengers to put life jackets on. The FAA says a wing strut snapped as the plane made contact with the water. The fire department says of the 8 people on board, 2 of them have minor injuries. It comes weeks after another seaplane had issues in the same river. Last month, 2 people injured after the plane's wing was damaged by a large wave. As for this case, the FAA is now investigating with.
1: All right, Perry Russum with those breaking details tonight. Now to the deadly fireworks explosion in Southern California. 1 person killed, several others injured. A car engulfed in flames. And fireworks also setting this fire on the Brooklyn Bridge. Here's ABC's Melissa Adan.
3: Tonight, an urgent investigation into a 4th of July fireworks disaster in Southern California. At least 1 person was killed and 3 others injured, including a child. A chaotic scene unfolding in front of a home after a car caught on fire when a large quantity of fireworks ignited and exploded in Chino, California.
4: The car was just engulfed with flames. To see that there's other people that are not leaving with their baby, you know, but just irresponsible.
3: This incident, one of several 4th of July weekend mishaps coast to coast. A scary situation in Chicago when a firework hit a Delta plane coming in for landing at Midway International.
5: The tower, we just had a firework hit our plane, Delta 1076. We're continuing.
3: In New York, during an iconic fireworks show, a small section of the Brooklyn Bridge catching fire.
6: Oh God, there was a fire on the bridge.
3: The angle captured by multiple people. A few miles away in Coney Island, police searching for a suspect who they say opened fire on a crowd watching fireworks. 8 people injured, including young children.
7: There is no place for this kind of violence in our city. We will not tolerate it, and we will fight it with every single tool at our disposal.
0: Back here in Southern California, the city of Chino police arresting a 28-year-old man on suspicion of involuntary manslaughter. Now, as for those 3 victims who were hospitalized, they are expected to survive.
1: All right, encouraging news there. Melissa Adan, thank you. Now to the water dangers as millions across the country head to the beach. In Florida, 2 people were killed and more than 350 others rescued over the long holiday weekend. Here's ABC's Morgan Norwood.
3: Tonight, a dangerous and deadly holiday weekend on the water.
8: I'm going in the water, right?
3: A sheriff's deputy dropping his gear to rescue a swimmer caught in a rip current.
9: She was trying to get on her board, and they got pulled out. She's struggling.
3: One of more than 350 rescues this weekend in Florida's Volusia County. Tragically, 2 swimmers there died. Drones, helicopters, boats, and dozens of lifeguards scouring Daytona Beach after 17-year-old Marion Anthony vanished in the rough surf. Lifeguards spotted the teen and a friend struggling before they disappeared. The friend pulled to safety. Anthony's body found hours later. His death just moments after a separate drowning claimed the life of a 60-year-old man at that same beach. On New York's Long Island, a different threat.
10: Someone came up to the lifeguard and said, shark.
3: This image appears to show a victim being carried away by lifeguards after being bitten by a shark. The beach temporarily cleared. The dangers on the water weren't just limited to the beach.
11: The boat exploded. Multiple injuries advised, at least 1 in the water.
3: In Maryland, a boat explosion injuring at least 9 people, sending 4 to hospitals by helicopter. And Wisconsin, a sudden storm sweeping across Geneva Lake, overtaking a boat carrying 10 people. The vessel capsized and sank, killing 3 children.
12: We were informed that a boat had overturned on Geneva Lake. 7 people were rescued from the water. Unfortunately, there was 3 fatalities of people who were not able to be rescued.
13: And went back to that rip current danger. Experts say you should always swim near a lifeguard, but if you're caught in one, you want to swim parallel to the shore and then float until you're freed of that current.
1: important information. Thank you, Morgan. Now to President Trump's address on the National Mall, marking the country's 250th anniversary on the 4th of July. The president touting America's golden age and the dangers of communism in his speech. This after the event was delayed by lightning. Here's ABC's senior White House correspondent, Selena Wang.
8: President Trump addressing the nation from the National Mall on Saturday night, marking America's 250th birthday.
14: God bless the immortal patriots of 1776 and long live the cause of independence.
8: But the president also delivering politically charged messages.
14: We want to keep America great, and we will do so by approving the Save America Act, and you won't have cheating on the elections anymore.
8: And repeatedly denouncing communism.
14: We don't want communists in our country.
15: For your safety, all guests must seek shelter.
8: The remarks delayed more than an hour past 11 p.m., with storm threats forcing thousands to evacuate the National Mall and seek shelter. And that after a day of triple-digit heat, crews transporting 12 people to local hospitals for heat-related reasons. Also in the nation's capital on July 4th, hundreds of mass members of the white nationalist group Patriot Front marching through the streets and onto public transit, some carrying Confederate flags. And this striking image, a black passenger seated on the D.C. Metro, surrounded by members of the group. Trump's Interior Secretary pressed on whether he condemns the group.
16: I think that what they stand for is nothing that I could possibly agree with, but one of the foundational principles of the United States, which makes democracy messy, is free speech.
13: And Whit, President Trump leaves tomorrow night for the high-stakes NATO summit in Turkey, where he'll meet with world leaders on the wars in Iran and Ukraine. It comes as President Trump has been blasting our allies for not spending enough on their own defense and for refusing to get involved in the war in Iran. Whit?
1: All right, Selena Wang, our thanks to you. Overseas now to the war between Russia and Ukraine. President Trump speaking with leaders from both countries over the weekend. Let's bring in ABC's Marcus Moore. And Marcus, these phone calls come ahead of the NATO summit in Turkey.
17: That's right. President Trump and Russian leader Vladimir Putin spoke for almost an hour and a half, according to readouts of the meeting. Certainly, their discussions touched on the war in Ukraine. Since starting his second term, President Trump has been working hard to convince the two sides to agree to a deal, but no permanent ceasefire has been reached. The warring sides continue with expansive strikes. Ukraine has managed to successfully hit targets deep inside Russian territory and has employed drones on the front line. And while Russia is feeling the pressure on the battlefield with significant losses and a fuel shortage, Moscow is maintaining its heavy assault on Ukraine. And it comes just as the NATO summit is set to begin in Ankara, where President Trump is expected to meet with President Zelensky. With

In the streets for the second day of the days-long funeral for Supreme Leader Ayatollah Ali Khamenei. The 86-year-old who ruled Iran for decades was killed in a February 28th airstrike in the opening moments of the Iran war. There's much more ahead on

0: over an alleged hit and run. And coast to coast, America marked its 250th birthday with spectacular fireworks. Stay with us.
1: For Jim, life's big moments happen in seconds, like falling in love with Abby in as little as 2 seconds, or proposing to her in 78 seconds. Then Jim had the hardest conversation of his life in 100 seconds when he learned that he had cancer. Because life's big moments add up in seconds, Jim and his doctor chose Opdivo Qvantig for its administration time, an injectable immunotherapy given in as little as 180 seconds. It may be used alone in adults to treat melanoma, a type of skin cancer that is spread or can't be removed by surgery and is approved for many other cancers. Opdivo Qvantig can cause your immune system to harm healthy parts of your body during and after treatment. 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
5: Next tonight, wildfires raging across southern Europe as hundreds of firefighters battle the fast-moving flames. Toxic smoke is raising health concerns in northern Greece after a wildfire engulfed a recycling plant. A 76-year-old man has been arrested, suspected of sparking the blaze. And in southwest France, a growing wildfire there could impact Monday's third stage of the Tour de France. Back here at home, Paul Pelosi, the 86-year-old husband of former House Speaker Nancy Pelosi, could face misdemeanor charges after police say he was involved in an alleged hit-and-run in California that left a parked car with major damage. According to the Napa County Sheriff's Office, Paul Pelosi struck a legally parked car on the side of the road and briefly stopped before driving away. No injuries were reported. When we come back, a bold heist in France as thieves make off with millions worth of jewelry from a museum.

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8: To the index now, a daring museum heist in France. Thieves stole nearly 4 million euros in jewelry from the Lalique Museum. Police say the burglars smashed display cases and escaped with about 20 pieces before anyone could stop them. The museum is now closed as investigators hunt for the thieves. It's the latest high-profile attack on Europe's cultural treasures. Now to Wimbledon, where the women's draw has been turned upside down in a shocker. 14th seed Naomi Osaka of Japan stunned top-seeded Aryna Sabalenka. Fourth seed American Jessica Pegula is in the quarterfinals now after beating fellow American Iva Jovic. And seventh seed Coco Gauff advances to the quarterfinals after beating number 11 seed Belinda Bencic of Switzerland. You can watch more of the round of 16 tomorrow and the quarterfinals of the women's draw Tuesday on ESPN. Still ahead here, across America, the spectacular fireworks displays as the nation celebrated its 250th birthday.
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3: Finally tonight, Coast to Coast celebrations as fireworks illuminated the skies for the nation's 250th birthday.
4: Across the country overnight, 4th of July fireworks lighting up the skies as the United States marked the 250th anniversary of the Declaration of Independence. From major cities to small towns, millions of people watching from streets, rooftops, and parks.
5: It's a big milestone for America, and it's independent, so, like, it's good to celebrate it.
3: And why was it important for you to come out here, actually, and brave the heat to be part of this celebration?
5: Fireworks.
3: The fireworks. 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
4: This year's Macy's 4th of July fireworks show, the biggest in New York City history. In our nation's capital, the Freedom 250 celebration, attempting to break the Guinness World Record for the largest fireworks display ever, launching over 850,000 pyrotechnic devices. Americans overseas celebrating too are Maggie Rulli, just outside Ramstein Air Force Base in Germany.
6: These are going off right now all across bases around the world. 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
4: Back here at home, from Philadelphia, the birthplace of America, to Las Vegas, where crowds line the strip.
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3: That was quite a show. Thanks so much for watching. Have a great night.
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12: 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I get it all the time. Good morning, America. Aloha from Hawaii.
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1: Sexiest man alive. 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
2: Are you ready?

Thank you.